Sound of Home. I am Paula. Welcome to, is it Wednesday? That's the joy and the blessing and the curse of a holiday weekend. I can't tell you what day of the week it is. My whole week is off. Today is Wednesday. It's church night. The churches still have church on Wednesday night. Mine does. And I love it. I love that we get to do that. Hey, it's Wednesday. Thank you so much for joining me. Here's Anthem Edition. He is who he is.

That's the Taylors. I'm Paula. You're listening to The Sound of Home. We have been studying the attributes of God with our kiddos at church, and I love today's verse that goes along with it. Isaiah 26:4, it says, "Trust in the Lord forever, for the Lord God is an everlasting rock." He is eternal. We can trust in Him. He is sovereign. He's in control. God, tonight, I thank You that You are on the throne. You are in control. You are holy. You are just. I'm not in charge of anything, just in charge of me and learning to be more like You, more like Jesus when He was here on this earth. He taught us so much. Help us to never take that for granted, to love big, and to show people who You are, to shine Your light. God, I am so thankful today for friends that are salt, that will season me and tell me the truth and bring out the true flavors. I don't want my friends to just be sweet and tell me what I want to hear and tickle my ears. I want the truth. God, I'm thankful for that tonight. I love You. I praise You. Lord, I put this ministry in Your hands. KWFC is so... such a blessing to many. And Lord, we put it in Your hands. We know that You are the one in control. We may think we are, others may think they are, but we know that it's You. And I love You and I praise You for that. It's in Your name we pray. Amen.

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it happened. It happened about 20 minutes ago. We had the kickoff of the NFL season with the New England Patriots and the Seattle Seahawks. They're in Seattle tonight. I wonder what the temperature is out there. I didn't even look. I just know that it's hot everywhere in the United States right now out there in Seattle. Now, these two teams, unfortunately, or fortunately, are not one of the four teams that are introducing new uniform updates this year. Yes, in case you've wondered, because I know when you think NFL football season, you think, who's changing their uniform? Well, the Baltimore Ravens have released a new uniform collection and a purple alternate helmet. Can't wait to see this purple helmet. Is it going to be shiny? Is it going to be the flat mat that's so popular? The Atlanta Falcons swiped out old word marks for Falcons to change it to a clean Falcons and Atlanta chest lettering on low gloss black helmets. Those will be sharp helmets. The Buffalo Bills revealed an all-gray Nickel City alternate uniform to celebrate their move to a new stadium. Did you know that? Buffalo Bills are in a new stadium. And the Tennessee Titans, they are debuting a full brand redesign with new logos, custom numbers, and a fresh color scheme. Be looking out for these uniform changes because that's what NFL is. I'm being silly, but yes, these things are true. I'm not telling you anything that's not true. Did Tennessee get in their new stadium yet? I'm going to have to check that one out. Maybe the new uniforms are indicative that they're in their new stadium. I don't think they got it done in time.

to go on a deep dive and answer my own question. No, the Tennessee Titans are not in their new stadium. They will play their current farewell season at the original Nissan Stadium. They're finishing their 2026 season in the existing stadium. The new enclosed Nissan Stadium is scheduled to open in February 27. It is a $2.1 billion venue right next to the current stadium on the east bank of the Cumberland River. So if you've ever been to downtown Nashville, it's across the river there. You can see it right there. The progress is still going on. The old stadium will be torn down after the 2026 football season ends. You know what? I think I'd like to go see them tear down that old stadium. That might be kind of cool to watch.

0: If that song feels like it was written just for your heart or situation, that's God meeting you where you are through the sound of home.
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Jerusalem by the Hoppers tonight on The Sound of Home. I am Paula. It is Wednesday night. I am so glad you are here with me. Maybe you've got that football game muted and you're hanging out listening to the music. That's the way I like to watch baseball. Just mute it, have it on in the background, and listen to some music and worship the Lord. It's such a great, great thing to do. Thanks so much for joining me this Wednesday evening. Here's Tribute Quartet with their latest, It Could Have Been a Mountain.

A little bit of a history lesson for you tonight. I'm Paula. You're listening to The Sound of Home. On this day, 250 years ago, the name United States replaced United Colonies. I like that. 250 years ago. That name has been around a long time. I'm enjoying this year celebrating 250 years of our nation. We're a fairly young nation. There are a lot of places that have been around a lot longer than we have. And I'm celebrating big. I hope you are too.

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First Thessalonians tells us, rejoice always, pray without ceasing, give thanks in all circumstances, for this is the will of God in Christ Jesus for you. Rejoice always and pray without ceasing. We should always be in a constant conversation with Father. I love that He wants that from us. Some days it's just hard. Some days we don't have the words. And you just need to call someone and have them pray for you. Have you ever done that? Gone to a friend and said, I need you to pray for me. I had a friend text me last night. I need you to pray for me. I texted her back. You want to do it over the phone or you want to trust me to do it on my own? She giggled. No, I trust you. I want you to know tonight that if you want someone to pray with you, you can call our prayer line and someone will answer that phone 24/7. You can text it as well. The number is 877-800-7729. Call that number, text it. Someone will respond. Someone's going to pick up the phone and be there to pray for you.

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Sound of Home. I am Paula. 25 years ago, this Friday was the event of 9/11, the horrific attacks on our nation. May we never forget these horrific attacks. We've learned a lot about such events since 9/11 in the last 25 years. In fact, a lot of corporations and building management companies in large cities and small put a lot of time and effort into evacuation drills. You know, we do them in school, but do we do them in our places of work? What happens in emergency? Where do you go? How do you evacuate the building? They've learned a few things during these mass evacuation drills. One, that high heels are not good evacuation shoes, and slip-on shoes are very impractical for descending numerous flights of stairs quickly. Well, I see that and I hear that, but how do you solve that? I mean, when you hear the evacuation alarms, you keep a pair of tennis shoes under your desk so you put them on quickly. I don't know. I don't know what the answer is, but I know that there's a problem that needs an answer.

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That is the Kingsman tonight with What I Found at the Altar. I am Paula. You're listening to The Sound of Home. Thank you so much for spending a little bit of time with me tonight. Here is Justified Quartet, Beyond the Storm.

when I was a little girl and I would be sad, my dad would say things like, well, you can get glad in the same pants you got sad in. Or if I fell down and hurt myself, he'd say, rub some dirt in it, get up, you'll be okay. That's just how I was raised. And I'm loving watching parents nowadays say things to their kids like, oh, I'm sorry you're having big emotions. It's okay to have them. But let's talk about what caused these big emotions. So it's a totally different mindset. I never told my kids they couldn't cry, but there was a time and place for crying. I'm guilty of not being in touch with my emotions as a parent. I'm guilty. But it's okay to cry. Do you know that? Tears have a way of cleansing us, of refreshing the soul, and sometimes we just need a good cry to feel better and see things more clearly. Have you ever seen someone crying and why are you crying? I don't know. It's okay not to know. Go ahead and cry. The Bible tells us in Psalm 126, those who sow in tears shall reap with shouts of joy. And 35 tells us, weeping may last through the night, but joy comes in the morning. See, when our faith is in God, and as we rely on the Holy Spirit within us to restore us, renew us, and give us the strength to make it through whatever we're going through at the time, the tears we sow, they're going to produce a harvest of joy. We have to be patient in the process and know that even though weeping may endure for the night, joy does come in the morning. It's okay to cry, but when you get up in the morning, be looking for that joy because it's coming.

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Today is the day. There's Apple's annual iPhone event, and it's expected to be a big one. I'm Paula. You're listening to The Sound of Home. And if you know me, I am a huge Apple fan. All of my devices are Apple because they all work together and flow so easily. Now, you Android users have your reasons for using Androids, and that's okay. No judgment. It's a preference thing. And it's a lot of it is my preferences because I'm not very tech savvy, and Apple just makes it easy for me. So after about 7 years, 7 years ago, Samsung came out with a foldable smartphone. Finally, Apple is expected to have their foldable smartphone out as well, the iPhone Ultra. Apple is also expected to announce the iPhone 18 Pro and iPhone 18 Pro Max models. I just got the 17, and we're already coming out with the 18. In the rumor column, this is rumors. I know we're not supposed to spread rumors, but Apple may also release new hardware like an updated HomePod, camera-enabled AirPods, and new Apple Watches. I mean, I might be in the market for a new Apple Watch. I did finally get my old watch to pair to my new phone. How long that's going to last, I have no idea, because they have a way of making things not work. Apple fans, beware. There's new tech out today.

My husband loves to tell me stories of places he went when he was in the Navy. He took a, he lived on a ship for 4

prideful. He doesn't want to brag about what he did. And two, there might be some trauma in what happened there. So if your warrior is not telling you a lot about what happened, there might be some trauma involved. We want to celebrate our warriors. They have gone through, and many are still, I mean, we've got a lot of active servicemen and women. They either have gone through or are still going through what could be processed as trauma, because there's a lot that they see and a lot that they do that we that have never served can never comprehend. We want to celebrate your warrior. Would you send us the information? Go to our website, kwfc.org, and look there. There's a tab that says Celebrate Your Warrior. It's a banner that comes across the top. Will you tell us about your warrior? We want to know the story behind the uniform. Maybe you don't know everything, but tell us what you do know. Because we want our radio family to celebrate these men and women. Now, here's what's going to happen. Once we get all these journeys turned in, we're going to pick one warrior from all the entries. They're going to receive a trip for four, all expenses paid trip for four to Washington, D.C. in April. That includes airfare, hotel, and a guided tour of the National Mall. 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

That song always reminds me of a phrase I heard several years ago. It said, what if I woke up tomorrow morning with only the things I thanked God for yesterday? What would you wake up with today? I like it. He says, when you start thinking about what you are thankful for, thank God for what you got. It'll turn into what you want. I love that. Thank you, Mark Lowry, for those simple reminders tonight. I'm Paula. 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Here is The Allens with Shout.

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I'm Paula. 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Besides finding a picture of me, if you want to know what I look like, I don't know why you would want to know that. We have an event going on called Celebrate Your Warrior. 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He's overseas now. He wasn't overseas at the time of the birth. Three young children, beautiful wife in nursing school, and he's overseas serving our country. What a sacrifice he's making for us, for me, and for you. These are the warriors we're talking about. They've all sacrificed something, and we want to hear about your warrior. 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

Basement South Boys with Already Done. I am obsessed with Oreo Gate. I am sorry. I cannot quit watching the reels. I think we're up to number 27 now. We had Oliver's birthday party. Ava's mom, Michelle, monitored all the snacks and got on to the parents. We're telling children, no, you've had enough cake. You don't need any more. At the birthday party with the mom standing. What is wrong, Michelle? What has happened in your life that you're so concerned about the snacks these children are consuming? It was a birthday party, a one-day event. I'm obsessed. I don't know why. It all started with kids bringing Oreos in their lunch. One child bringing an Oreo in their lunchbox. One child. And it's blown into this national phenom. Poor Michelle, when she finds out we've all been talking to her, she's going to be furious.

That is the Browns with Out of This World. We've done it. We've kicked off the first night of football. There's more Thursday. There's more Sunday. College on Friday and Saturday. My heart is overwhelmed. So is my brain. But that's nothing new. I'm Polly. You're listening to The Sound of Home. Here's Amber Lynn.

Here's a little bit of sleep advice. Have you ever laid in bed with your mind racing on tomorrow's tasks? I'm Paula. You're listening to The Sound of Home. That is my favorite time for my brain to work, is when I first lay down in bed, turn off the light, and then the brain kicks on. This is normal, I'm being told. You're not alone. Everyone's does it. Several people do it. Their mind races, and many struggle to quiet their thoughts when it's time to sleep. But here's a quick fix. Before you lay down, do a to-do list. It can help you clear your mind. You've got it on the list. You've got it written down. Because I'll do that. I'll lay there and I'll think, oh, I hope I don't forget. And I think I have everything in order, but I still end up forgetting something or at the last minute trying to make something happen. Make the list. Start the list before you go to bed. That'll help you to sleep more soundly and drift off faster. I don't know. Maybe I should just take the list to bed with me and work on it from there.

0: A gift has been received from the Springfield Cardinals. The regular season draws to a close at Route 66 Stadium as the Arkansas Travelers pay a visit to Springfield. The final week of the season will include special tributes to first responders and their families on September 11th and 12th. And kids get to run the bases one last time after the final out of Sunday's game. Ticket information and promotional details are at SpringfieldCardinals.com.
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Anthem Edition, He Is Who He Is. That might be one of my favorite songs right now. Our verse of the day today is Isaiah 26:4. Trust in the Lord forever, for the Lord God is an everlasting rock. You think He's here forever and ever? He is. He was here before time, and He'll always be here. I'm looking at our prayer wall right now as prayer request. Pray for Vicky. She's in Bolivar in the hospital on life support. Her husband Jim is asking for prayer. And this was yesterday. My goodness. Financial needs, burdens. My nephew just moved in, and we're not seeing eye to eye on some household issues. Ooh. Praying for a home to sell, praying for health issues. There is so much going on in our world. I'm feeling hopeless and overwhelmed. I'm pleading with God for healing, strength, and a fast sell. God, I just pray for Annette right now. Lord, I bring her before You. I bring her needs and lay them at Your feet. Lord, sell that home for them. She has so much stress right now with her husband's health. She feels broken, hopeless, and overwhelmed. God, You are the healer of all things, physical, emotional, financial, stressful. Help us to communicate well our needs so others can help us. Help us to communicate our needs well to You and to trust You, because You are the everlasting rock. And I thank You for that, Lord. I thank You tonight for so many things, for the music, for the writers of these songs, to remind us who You are. We love You, Jesus. It's in Your precious name we pray. Amen.

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Denny's Boys with Testimony Time. You have a story. That moment when you surrendered to the Lord, that moment when you said, I'm done. You throw your hands up and you hold them out to Him and let Him take control. Everyone has a testimony. Share that because it's going to encourage someone. My daughter-in-law, we were standing at my mom's house Sunday evening, and my nephew-in-law said to my daughter-in-law, hey, thank you for sharing your salvation story on Facebook. It was such an encouragement to me, and I've shared it with many others that think they've got it right but aren't sure. And she said, praise God, I'm glad it could help someone. You have a story to share. Share it. Thank you for spending your evening with me. Tomorrow is Thursday. Whatever you do tomorrow, choose to make it a great day and choose joy.

This is Max Lucado. What tragedy has rendered your life a desert? Has God allowed a season of dryness to come your way? Then learn from the life of Elijah. He trusted the promise despite the predicament. The predicament, drought. The promise, it appears in 1 Kings 18 and verse 1. Go, present yourself to Ahab, and I will send rain on the earth. God had set a limit upon the predicament. And Elijah knew it was just a matter of time before the rain returned. Do you know the same? Weeping may last through the night, but joy comes with the morning. Psalm 30 in verse 5. The Bible never guarantees the absence of a drought, but it emphatically assures that the drought will not end in eternal defeat. This is Max Lucado.

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I

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0: How do you do? How do you break a harmful lifelong habit that you enjoy? The man in this story will tell you it isn't easy. Starting when he was a toddler, licking the foam from his father's beer, he developed a love for alcohol. His life revolved around drinking, in spite of the heartache it brought him. He tried and failed to quit many times, but the desire ended when his heart and mind and life were unshackled.
1: It's Ken. I was betting you wouldn't be in today.
2: Hi, Ken.
1: Yeah, I always have to come in Monday to find out what I did on Friday night.
2: Hey, how could you forget we had a real Donnybrook outside the Richford Hotel?
1: Oh, yeah, the only fight I ever won.
3: Yeah, I thought you guys were going fishing.
1: We did, but fishing makes a guy thirsty.
2: Hey, we pulled into the hotel so late the doors were locked, so we were pounding away trying to get in. Some guy came from behind, pushed Ken, almost knocked him down.
1: I turned around and laid about three good ones right on his butt.
2: Yeah, then two more guys jumped out of a pickup to help their buddy. Turned out to be a real free-for-all.
1: Yeah, we sent those guys running for cover, I'll tell you that, huh?
2: Yeah, afterward, we stopped at a diner for a cup of coffee. The waitress thought we'd been in a car accident. We were all covered with blood.
1: Oh, and for once, it wasn't mine. At least not till I got home and my wife saw me.
2: Hey, I gotta get to work, guys. I'll see you later.
3: Ken, I want you to know I'm still praying for you.
0: From the crossroads of America, this is Unshackled. True life stories of real people dramatized and produced in Chicago by Pacific Garden Mission. It takes more than a nourishing meal and a good night's sleep to bring about change in the life of a homeless man or woman. It takes more than a shower and fresh clothing to give them a clean start. But Pacific Garden Mission provides these things free to those in need, helping them to know that they are loved. And love is what changes their lives. People who come to the mission know that they are valued. And no matter where they've been or what they've done, God's love is shared with every piece of clothing, every meal, every class, every prayer. All this is made possible as some who listen demonstrate a heart of love through their generous gifts. Since 1877, the old lighthouse has beamed a welcome to those walking in darkness, the chance to come in from the world's despair and find the real meaning of life. Love, God's love, is what saves them. And now for broadcast around the earth, here's program number 2544 in the series Unshackled, the program that makes you face yourself and think. The man in our story didn't grow up with alcoholic parents, but he was allowed to consume alcohol from the time that he was a small child until, gradually, alcohol consumed him. He had a responsible job and worked hard, but his first marriage ended in divorce after 8 years. Unable to change, his bar fights, accidents, and chronic neglect eroded his second marriage, too. In this conclusion of the true story of Kenneth Burbank, you'll hear what made the difference right now on Unshackled.
1: I could always drink any man under the table, but I never thought I had a problem with alcohol. I crashed 5 or 6 cars, went to jail once, and had quite a few bar fights. But a drinking problem? Not me. I worked hard at my job as a tool and die maker. When our 2 sons were old enough, my wife Linda went back to work as a teacher. So we were doing well in spite of the money I put over the bar each week. One day I had the surprise of my life. An old friend from junior high moved into the neighborhood.
3: Hey, Ken! Ken Burbank, is that you?
1: Sam! I don't believe it. Do you live here?
3: Sure do. Moved in a few weeks ago.
1: How long has it been since I last saw you? What, 10 years?
3: At least.
1: You still have a basement full of beer? Boy, I remember how you had beer stacked clear up to the ceiling. Makes me thirsty just to think about it.
3: My wife won't even let it in the house, Ken.
1: Oh, that's too bad, Sam. Well, let's go out and have a short snort, then.
3: Nah, I quit drinking. It ain't worth the fight afterward.
1: Oh, I never thought you'd be henpecked, Sam.
3: Hey, listen. I have a great beagle hound that just whelped a litter of pups. Come take a look.
1: A beagle, huh? Great hunting dogs. Look at that. Yeah, they sure are cute. Hey, come here, little fella.
3: Why don't you buy one? Start your own bloodline.
1: Oh, I don't know if Linda would like that.
3: Oh, now who's handpicked?
4: What in the world? Ken, where did you get that puppy?
1: Can you believe it? My best friend in high school lives down the street. I haven't seen him in 10 years.
4: Oh, another drinking buddy, huh?
1: No, his wife won't let him drink. He can't be much fun anymore.
4: Well, you're going to keep the dog?
1: You bet. I bought him. I'll start training him in the spring. Maybe even start my own bloodline.
4: Oh, isn't he cute? Oh, wait till the boys see this.
1: He'll make a great hunter after I get through with him.
4: When will you have time to train a dog?
1: After work. There's a club about 5 miles away I can use until I get some kennels built.
4: Huh, in that case, we really do need a bigger house. I'll start looking for a place in the country.
1: Yes, sir. This hound is going to sire champions. The following spring, I started training the puppy. Then I bought a female beagle that produced a litter of puppies, then another. I spent all my free time working with the hounds, but I always had a cooler of beer with me, and I'd stop off at the bar afterward and drink until they closed. We bought a great house out of town, 12 miles from my usual hangout. 12 miles is a long way to drive when you're 3 sheets to the wind. And more than once, I drove home when I couldn't even walk to my car.
4: Ken, is that you?
1: Oh, I hope so. If it isn't, somebody's making a terrible racket. Oh,
4: I didn't hear the car.
1: It isn't here. I had a walk the last couple of miles after the car went off the road. Went south on me, just like that.
4: Oh, no. When are you going to learn?
1: Well, don't start that.
4: Is the car wrecked?
1: I don't know. It's down an embankment and it's too dark to see.
4: You could have been killed.
1: But I wasn't, okay? I'll have the car towed tomorrow.
4: All right, you better get to bed, Ken. The boys and I fed the dogs for you.
1: The next day, I saw the tracks where I left the road and realized that if the car had gone just a foot to the left or right, I would have struck obstacles and I would have been seriously hurt. Still, I didn't learn because drinking was the center of my life. I didn't really know what a good wife I had. Neither did I appreciate Norm, the man at work who always prayed for me. Good thing he did. One day in 1972, I spent my lunch drinking and came back to work late.
5: You're late, Ken. Where did you spend your lunch hour?
1: Well, I was at Green's Tavern, having a couple of bangers.
5: What's a banger?
1: 4 fingers of scotch with a beer chaser.
5: Ken, you know, drinking on company time can get you fired. Do you have a problem with alcohol?
1: I guess so.
5: Well, you were seen coming out of that place, so I'm glad you told me the truth. I already had your dismissal letter typed out. If you had lied to me, you would have been terminated today.
1: Well, what now?
5: Well, first you meet with a company psychologist.
4: Ken, what are you doing home so early?
1: I was busted today.
4: Busted?
1: Well, the boss found out I was drinking past my lunch hour on company time. I could have been fired. Instead, I have to quit drinking.
4: Oh, that's good news and bad news, I guess, isn't it?
1: I'll go crazy, that's what.
4: Well, I'm glad they didn't fire you.
1: The company shrink gave me a bunch of tests to see how addicted I was.
4: And?
1: I was off the scale.
4: Oh, Ken, I'm glad you can't drink anymore. You have no idea how I worry at night, wondering where you are, if you're all right. Did you wreck the car? Were you arrested?
1: Yeah, lay off, Linda. I have to go to AA meetings, and I have to start seeing some psychologist that treats drug and alcohol addiction.
4: If he can help, it's worth it.
1: The medical plan will pay for the counseling, but how will I survive without a happy hour? After that, my drinking was on again, off again. I'd stay dry a month or two. Once I even made it for 7 months. But you're not part of the inner circle at work unless you drank. And because I was in counseling, I couldn't be fired when I fell off the wagon. I'd always been the catalyst for the after-work gatherings, which was a hard habit to break. Each time I went back to drinking, I hit the sauce harder than ever. But that wasn't all I hit.
4: Hello?
1: Linda, can you come down and get me in the truck?
4: Where are you?
1: At a gas station a few miles down the road.
4: It's after one. They closed a long time ago.
6: That's why I need you. There's no one around.
4: Are you in trouble?
6: I had an accident. Ran into a bunch of mailboxes beside the road.
4: Oh, Ken, are you all right?
6: Yeah, but both headlights are knocked out. I can't see where I'm going. Drive down and help me.
4: I'll be right there. It doesn't

0: I crept on the highway till I got this far.
1: Well, Ken, that's crazy.
0: What was I supposed to do? I was in the middle of nowhere.
1: Let's go home. We can get the car tomorrow.
0: I'm going to drive it home now.
1: It's not safe without lights.
0: If you drive the truck real slow, I'll just follow your lights.
1: Ken, please don't. That's dangerous.
0: There's nobody on the road, Linda. Get in and start driving. I'll be right behind you. Week after week, I went to AA meetings, but I still fell off the wagon. I no longer worked with Norm, but he called from time to time to say he was praying for me and to share some scriptures with me. I might have gone on like that indefinitely, except for a watershed event that rocked my world. It happened on Saturday, May 20th, 1978. I'd stopped at a bar at 4:30 and was still warm in the bar stool about midnight.
2: Last call! Last call!
3: Yeah. So you still running your hounds, Ken?
0: Oh, yeah. Hey, got about 100 now.
2: No kidding. Now, where you keep that many dogs?
0: I built a kennel for them. Oh, big as a garage.
2: Man, must keep you busy.
0: I feed a ton of dog food a month. And, hey, you know what that turns into.
3: Yeah, he's here. Hold on 1 second.
0: You might say that my life has gone to the dogs.
2: Ken, you better get home. There's some kind of a family emergency going on.
0: What?
2: I don't know. Linda didn't say.
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0: Linda, what is it?
1: Oh, Ken, Scotty was in a bad car accident.
0: What? Well, how is he?
1: Oh, he's dead. He's dead, Ken.
0: Not my son. Not my son.
5: Scott was 20 years old, the only son of my first marriage. The night he was born, I was drunk. Dad had to pull me out of a bar. And the night he was killed, I was still drunk. Linda had to pull me out of a bar. My drinking seemed to bracket his life, and the guilt was almost more than I could bear.
6: As Ken staggered under the weight of guilt, his victory over alcohol seemed more remote than ever. We'll hear what happened in just a moment. Ken's story illustrates the importance of prayer in the life of someone who is unable to change. Folks at Pacific Garden Mission have always relied on prayer for everyday needs as well as impossible situations. And they know that God answers prayer in the best possible way. And because we receive many prayer requests from our listeners, long ago we formed a prayer team of people across the country willing to spend time lifting up these needs to God. If you would like to be on this prayer team, just write and tell us whether you'd like to receive these petitions once or twice a month. And if you have a prayer request of your own, let us know that, and we'll join you in seeking God's will. If you have a computer and are online, visit our website at www.unshackled.org. There you can also submit prayer requests anytime and have them reach us immediately.
5: My son's funeral was closed casket. I was the only family member to see Scott's body, and I hardly recognized him. He'd been a passenger in a car with two friends, both of whom survived the accident. One was in a coma for 6 weeks, but I talked with the other, who escaped with only cuts and bruises.
3: We were coming back from a picnic, Mr. Burbank. I was in the back seat. Scott was riding up front. We were going east on Route 90, and we'd just passed a car, which then passed us, and Dan pulled out to pass again, and we were going neck and neck down the highway.
0: You were racing?
3: Yes, sir. The car appeared in our lane, headed right at us. The guy who was racing us braked to let us in, but when Dan pulled in, he went off the right shoulder. He oversteered to bring it back onto the highway and then shot across the road. We hit this big old pine tree that was leaning way over.
0: Oh.
3: I know, the top of the car was sheared off. Then we hit an old abandoned house.
0: Well, what happened to the car you were racing?
3: He took off, never even stopped.
0: Were you guys drinking?
3: No, sir. None of us drank.
0: Scott's death and my guilt jarred me, and I was sober for the next year. But the desire was always there, mocking me, and I started drinking again. For the next 6 years, I struggled to quit. Finally, in January of 1984, I knew I had no choice.
1: Try some coffee, Ken.
0: Oh, man, I feel so sick.
1: You know the remedy. You just have to make up your mind and do it.
0: I know, Linda. Somehow I have to quit drinking. What's really hard is the guys at work. They've all been there themselves. They know how easy it is to go back to it.
1: And they're forever coming by, dragging you to some gin mill.
0: Yeah, it's hard to say no to your friends, Linda. Everywhere you go, people drink.
1: I guess it's true. You have to take it one day at a time. Ken had quit so many times in 12 years that I expected more failure, but he actually quit drinking in 1984. After that, he was a dry drunk. Alcohol was constantly on his mind, making him even more selfish, impatient, and irritable. Everything had to be his way. Everything revolved around him. 4 months later, he took an early retirement package and immersed himself in his hounds.
0: I had developed a strain of excellent hunting dogs, sought after all over the country. I was also a judge for the AKC, so I traveled the East Coast judging Beagle field trials. But I was in my 50s, pushing my body hard, chasing those hounds, and I began having severe tendonitis in my ankles. Cortisone shots eased the pain. Then, one night in late 1988, I was out running my beagles after dark and fell in a dry creek bed. Linda, come here!
1: Is something wrong?
0: Oh, I think I sprained my ankle. I can hardly walk.
1: Here, let me help you.
0: Oh, man, I never felt so much pain in my life. I thought I'd never reach the truck.
1: Oh, we better get you a doctor.
0: No. I'll soak it tonight and see how it is tomorrow.
1: What happened?
0: I just fell, that's all. It was dark and I didn't see the gully.
1: You're pushing yourself too hard, Ken.
0: Look, take care of the dogs for me.
5: A week later, I went to the doctor and found I had a ruptured Achilles tendon. He put my leg in a cast up to the knee, and the care of the dogs fell on the kids and Linda. They had to feed and water 100 dogs a day, change the newspapers for the puppies twice a day, and clean up after them. 6 weeks later, I fell and ruptured the other Achilles tendon. With casts on both legs, I was completely immobile, and mentally I was a shambles. Feelings of guilt and despair returned, similar to the ones I experienced when Scott died.
0: Linda!
1: Coming!
0: Oh, I spilled my coffee and made a mess. I can't do anything for myself.
1: I'll clean it up, don't worry.
0: I'm nothing but a burden to you.
1: Hush, Ken, hush. You are not a burden. I hope it's not one of those houndmen.
7: Hi, Linda. Ken home?
1: Yes, he is. Come in.
0: Norm, I'd get up, but I can't.
7: I heard what happened, Ken.
0: Yeah. Please, sit down, Norm. Can you believe this? How many people rupture one Achilles tendon, let alone both?
7: You must be pretty discouraged.
0: I think God is punishing me for the rotten way I lived all my life.
7: Oh, God doesn't have to punish us, Ken. We do it ourselves. He allows things to happen, though, to get our attention. And he's got his eye on you.
0: Well, I wish he'd look somewhere else.
7: I'd like to pray for you while I'm here.
0: Sure. Why not? You've been praying for me for 30 years.
7: Father God, you are faithful, Lord. And I ask you to touch Ken's body and heal him. More than that, Lord, touch his heart with your presence so that he knows you are real and that you love him so much that you sent Jesus to die for him. Father, Help Ken to see that you have a plan for his life that is good, and that knowing you is where it all begins. In Jesus' name, I pray. Amen.
0: Thanks, Norm.
7: I hope you'll come to church with me sometime, Ken.
0: Well, as soon as I can walk again, I'll come. I promise. I had no desire to go to church, but I kept my word. 3 months later, I hobbled on crutches into Norm's church. I never met so many friendly people in my life. Their warmth and encouragement cheered me up, and after a few months, I began going every Sunday. On July 23rd, 1989, a missionary spoke.
8: Isaiah, chapter 6, verse 5. Then said I, woe is me, for I am undone, because I am a man of unclean lips, and I dwell in the midst of a people of unclean lips. For mine eyes have seen the King, the Lord of hosts. We are a people of unclean lips. The Bible says all have sinned and come short of the glory of God. And the wages of sin is death. But the gift of God is eternal life through Jesus Christ our Lord. Amen. My friend, you're a sinner, and there's nothing you can do to save yourself. How can you, a lump of dirty clay, make yourself good enough for God? You can't. Only God can make you good enough for Him. Only God can take away your iniquity. Only God can purge your sin, which He did by sending Jesus Christ to die in your place. Amen. Salvation is by grace. It's a gift of God. Is there anyone here that's carrying a burden of sin and you want to lay it all on Jesus Christ? Jesus said in John chapter 11, verse 25 and 26, I am the resurrection and the life. He that believeth in me, though he were dead, yet shall he live. And whosoever liveth and believeth in me shall never die. Believest thou this? If you believe that Jesus became your substitute and bore your sins on the cross, come forward now and ask him to save you. He will forgive your sin and give you eternal life.
0: I don't remember moving, though I should because I still had difficulty walking. But I made my way to where he was standing, and my wife was soon beside me. So was Norm. Lord Jesus, I've been about as far away from you as a man could be. You know how black my heart is because my whole life has been full of sin. This man told me you became my substitute and paid for my sins on Calvary's cross. Please, Lord Jesus, come into my heart and wash my sins away. I want you as my Savior, and I want you to help me be the man I ought to be. I don't want to be the man I was anymore.
9: Praise God. Oh, I've waited a long time on this one, Lord. Thank you for saving your soul and letting me live long enough to see it.
10: Ken and I both gave our lives to Christ that day. The Bible says in 2 Corinthians chapter 5, verse 17, therefore, if any man be in Christ, he is a new creature. Old things are passed away. Behold, all things are become new. And my husband was a new man. God completely removed Ken's craving for alcohol, replacing it with a desire for God's word. He resigned from the Beagle Clubs and began selling his hounds. 2 years after we were saved, both his father and Norm died.
0: I talked with the pastor today about going to Bible college.
10: Did he encourage you?
0: Well, he suggested I take a few courses and see how it goes. I haven't been to college in 4 years, Linda.
10: God will help you.
0: The Bible says he gives you the desires of your heart. And the desire he gave me is to share Christ with others.
1: Well, you need to know more about the Bible, then.
0: And he was preparing us a long time ago to be his vessels. Before the foundation of the world, the Bible says, he chose us.
1: That's a long time ago.
0: He knew I would be an alcoholic, and he knew he would save me so I could help others find Christ. He can save anybody. Before I finished Bible college, Linda and I spent one summer working with a ministry to Native Americans. Then we worked with missionaries in Peru. Today, I serve God in a nursing home ministry, where I had the privilege of leading an old co-worker and hunting buddy to Christ. We also have Bible studies in our home every week and minister to students at a local community college.
1: I want to encourage couples struggling in their marriage. First, resolve that divorce is not an option. Second, choose to love even when your spouse is unlovable. Love builds up your spouse. Third, follow the Bible's teaching on marriage. God will honor your obedience.
6: We hope that Ken's testimony has helped you see that nothing is impossible with God. Neither is there salvation in any other, for there is none other name under heaven given among men whereby we must be saved. Friend, that name is Jesus. For God sent not his Son into the world to condemn the world, but that the world through him might be saved. Today is the day of your salvation. God has chosen you. He knows where you've been and what you've done. He knows your heart is deceitful, but he wants to give you a new heart, one in which his Holy Spirit dwells. Invite him in right now.
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0: That's Lauren Talley with Walls on the Sound of Home. That's a big day. It's a really big day. There was the start of the NFL season last night. Oh, and then she's back.
1: I'm back.
0: Welcome back.
1: It's good to be back. Fun? It's good to be sitting in a chair.
0: I said, it looked like you put in plenty of steps. We can have the recount of the days and the great memories you were making here this past week. And if you want to, you rehearse all the details. But yeah, Rebecca is back. Do you have any words of encouragement for us this morning as we get started? Any thoughts to start your stint back? Are you still on vacay? Are you still kind of coming out of vacay?
1: No, here's the thing. We're back and Violet texted me this morning and said, remember I have open house tonight. And I thought, sure, can't wait to see what you have done at school.
0: That's awesome.
1: Can't wait.
0: Welcome back, by the way. Okay, let's give these words of encouragement. This is from Hosea chapter 10 and verse 12. Sow for yourselves righteousness, reap steadfast love, break up your fallow ground, for it is the time to seek the Lord, that he may come and rain righteousness upon you. That sounds like some seasonal changes.

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0: Booth Brothers on the Sound of Home. One of the things we're so most excited about the ministry of KWFC is not just the amazing music, because the music is amazing. All right, Booth Brothers, come on. Come on. But another facet of what we do is this prayer ministry. And we are believers in prayer. We pray. Mm-hmm. We stop and pray a couple of times during our shift here in the morning time. And Rebecca's back, by the way. Welcome back, everybody.
1: Yay, Rebecca.
0: Rebecca back in the house. But we are literally talking about tens of thousands of people that call the prayer line every month. And maybe you need it this morning. Maybe you need prayer. And sometimes it's easier to share it with the perfect stranger, the need. You don't have to look at him at work tomorrow. You don't have to look at him at church on Sunday. You know, if you have a really specific thing that's hard on your heart. Let me invite you to call, because they're waiting for you right now. 877-800-PRAY. 877-800-7729. I have an amazing prayer ministry, and the reason is because some amazing volunteers that are ready to talk to you and pray with you right now. 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

0: Tiffany Copeland and Joseph Habedank, and then there's Grace on KWFC.
1: Yesterday, my husband and I had a conversation about Grace. Like, this is a very honest deal. We had a dinner last night, just us, and we were talking about kind of the state of the union, which is what we do, like, for our marriage. Yeah. You know, we were having like that conversation about finances and and what the rest of the year should look like. And
0: oh, bless you, straight back from vacay.
1: Yeah. You know, we just had some things we had to catch up on. Yep. And I caught myself saying, well, that situation is God's grace, because mistakes were made or decisions were made quickly that I know we didn't pray about and blah, blah, blah. And I just thought, but this is God's goodness. This is because God is a good God, and I appreciate his grace. This isn't punishment. God's not out throwing, you know, those lightning bombs at us.
0: He's not mad at you?
1: Right. Okay. This is God's grace. And so as we enter into what feels like a new season, as we look towards fall, and we can kind of overwhelm ourselves with, like, how am I going to wrap up this year? Let's remember God's grace.
0: Amen.
1: Yeah. Father, we thank you for your goodness, that you are a good God. Mm-hmm. You are our Father. We can go to you and ask for help. We can go to you with honesty. We can go to you and say, Lord, I know that I am feeling some feels of failure, but I know, Lord, that you have a plan for me. I know that you are right here, and I can just be real. I can be real and just accept the fact that, Lord, you are good God. And I believe today that we would be a people that would look towards you and your plan, your next steps for us, and that we would just fight these feelings of being overwhelmed or having a to-do list, that we would look to you and be like, Lord, I want your plan. I want what's best for me. In Jesus' name, amen.
0: Amen.
2: A siren is more than a command for you to pull over. 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
5: Your Sound of Foam forecast, some lingering clouds and maybe a shower or two before noon today, and then just cloudy this afternoon. We'll enjoy some cooler temperatures following that cold front, about 80 on today's high. Mid-60s and some clouds for the overnight hours, and then warming up a little bit on Friday, and it will be a little bit more humid, mid-80s and sunshine. Could get some showers on Saturday, but it'll be sunny on Sunday. Our highs right around 90. I'm meteorologist Steve Hamilton.

0: Garrett back in New River on the Sound of Home. Dave and Rebecca back in there helping you to shine and rise here on the Sound of Home. On kind of I'm just going to be honest, kind of a tough stretch emotionally. Deb and I have been crushing through some 9/11 videos. We've been watching a documentary that has no narration, just raw video capture of the timeline of the events of 9/11. From the beginning, from like when American Airlines Flight 11 is taking off.
1: Mm-hmm.
0: Flight 11 cleared to take off. So you got the chatter between the tower and the pilots of American Airlines Flight 11. That was the first plane that would be used as a weapon against our very own people. And then it's taking a sweet time because it was kind of an amazing review because we were through it. We're going through it together 25 years ago. Mm. So that's been kind of an emotional journey. And we're not even halfway through the replay of these videos. We've been doing it the last couple of nights thinking, but there's several hours of these videos. It's all the networks and stuff. Anyway, so that's been part of what's been going on at the Taylor House the past few evenings. And then today is a very special day of remembering a very bright light for the kingdom of God. He was very much a political figure. I'm not going to can't get away from the fact that Charlie Kirk was a political activist. He absolutely was, but he was absolutely an evangelist.
1: Right.
0: Before he was a political activist, he would start his rallies with a clear testimony and preaching of the gospel of Jesus Christ. So don't assign what happened to him as just purely politically, no question political touches or whatever, but absolutely spiritual battle. And we're going to remember Charlie a little bit this morning because this is the anniversary. September 10, 2025 is the day he was taken away from us.

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Psalm 101 while I wait on the sound of home. Okay, so we're just going to drop in a couple of cuts of different things. This, Charlie, in his own words, his mission in life was to make a difference at 31. He left us at 31 years old and literally met with kings. I'm a 31-year-old man. Mm-hmm. And met with some of the most powerful people in the world. And they sought him out, too. I mean, he was just brilliant.

0: all with Charlie Kirk. It was just the social media erupted with some of the most ridiculous things that I've ever seen. In any case, Charlie, in his own words, this is him in an encounter, one of his many times. He's on a college campus trying to just have conversation, and a lady comes up and says, "What are you doing this for? What are you doing all of this for?"
1: I go around universities and have challenging conversations, and because that's what is so important to our country, is to find our disagreements respectfully, because when people stop talking, that's when violence happens.
2: I've never seen someone do this.
1: Well, it's a growing trend because people like me are facing violence, assault, the left. Yes, the campus Antifa. I've been stormed out of restaurants. I've been assaulted publicly, multiple death threats.
2: Okay, so what's your goal in all this?
1: There's more people that agree with me than some people would actually believe, and they come out of the woodwork when I do stuff like this. We record all of it so that we put on the internet so people can see these ideas collide. When people stop talking, that's when you get violence. That's when civil war happens, because you start to think the other side is so evil and they lose their humanity.
0: Well, that right there is the key.
1: I go around universities and have challenging conversations.
0: What he just said there at the very end of that was, that's when violence happens, when we run out of words, when we quit talking to each other. And that was his mission. His mission wasn't, he was pretty strong, you know, very heavy opinion, but he was very educated behind his opinion and had a great dialogue, a great debater, And I would just challenge you. If you, for some reason, you hate Charlie Kirk, for whatever reason's in your wolf and we've, just go back and look at his videos. Just go let him speak to you. What he just had that great conversation with that lady, just answering her plainly. Why are you even doing this? He answered her simply, "And we're just trying to make a difference. Let's compare the ideas." What they hated about him is because he was good at articulating his side, and maybe the other side wasn't so great at articulating theirs. So it's Charlie Kirk's the anniversary of his assassination, which I hate to say that word, but that is exactly what happened. And this morning we remember him

0: In the news, a 53-year-old Indian national living in New York pleaded guilty to his role in a Southwest Missouri illegal gambling operation that generated about $9.4 million. Federal prosecutors say the man and eight co-conspirators ran six businesses, including four in Springfield, under the appearance of internet and game arcades. The operation ran from 2022 through May of last year. That money, police say, was laundered through financial transactions. The man could face up to 85 years in federal prison. Springfield-based Convoy of Hope is continuing to provide food, clothing, and shelter, plus hygiene supplies and other essentials to survivors of the deadly flooding in Nepal. The August 26 disaster has killed more than 1,300 people in Nepal and Tibet, with thousands more still missing. The U.S. State Department says about 70 Americans remain unaccounted for. 18 have been confirmed safe. Many survivors have lost their homes, electricity, and access to basic needs. Convoy of Hope plans to continue helping families recover. The Springfield City Council has taken the first step toward rezoning 1.5 acres on South Kansas Avenue for a proposed affordable housing development. The project could include up to 40 one- and two-bedroom apartments for households making no more than 60% of the area's median income. 8 units would be set aside for disabled veterans or people who are just coming out of homelessness, with support services available through that development. The council is expected to vote on the rezoning issue on September 21st. There's a look at news. I'm Sarah Forhetz.
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0: As we begin this day, let us pause to give thanks for the blessings of freedom and the privilege of living in this great nation.
1: Maranatha Village is a 55-plus retirement community where neighbors love God and this nation. Maranatha proudly supports the tradition of the national anthem.

0: Get the vocal band. What a time on the Sound of Home. I don't know about you and Jason, but as we approach this 25th anniversary of 9/11, Deb and I have been kind of crushing through a video documentary. There's no narration. There's no somebody telling you what to think or not. They're just playing raw footage of the timeline of the events of 9/11. From the beginning, like the takeoff of American Flight 11, American Airlines Flight 11. That was the first plane to start the whole day. And you're just left to see raw as the day unfolds. Life, don't know. We look back like, oh, you should have felt the ominous. No, no, it was just another day. The Today Show was out there on the street, you know, just a few minutes before everything went
1: down.
0: People
1: just walking to work or walking to school.
0: It was just an average September 11th. And had no idea what was unfolding. Had no idea. We got one of the biggest sucker punches in history thrown at the United States of America that day. Well planned out. I hate to give any evildoer any kind of credit, but they planned this well, and they executed the plan pretty effectively. I'm thankful they didn't get everything done that they had set out to do, but they certainly left their mark. Mm-hmm. What stood out to me as we're watching this is today. There was still mystery. There was still uncertainty what happened to the first tower before that second plane hit. So we're watching all of this footage of these are the big networks. These are the letter gangs, ABC, NBC, CBS, all, you know, New York based. And they're mystified at what's going on. Was it an explosion from within? Was this, some people just conjecture it was a plane. Somebody said they thought it was maybe a missile, which we're like, how would that, you know, be close enough, anybody close enough to do that? In this day and age, with all the cell phones and all the cameras available to us, we would see it in an instant. Within a minute of anything happening like that, there would be scores, if not hundreds, of somebody with a phone seeing this. Now, hindsight, there was some footage of that first plane, but that was accidental. It wasn't anybody, like the street workers, you know, the one solid video we have of the first plane making contact was a street. There was some kind of a camera crew down there doing some construction project in the street. That's how we captured that. But that took minutes. That took a long time to get to the studios. There was, all the way up until the second plane, 17 minutes later, questions that today we would already have answers. Not only in 17 minutes, we'd know what happened that first time, but we'd have a license plate. So, I mean, we have that kind of technology today that we just didn't 25 years ago. I just want to
1: observe. Well, and so many things that we experience today, we've already experienced through someone else's lens. I mean, I was thinking about this just where the girls and I were on vacation this last week. There were some moments that I should have had more awe about, but I'd already seen videos of what that was going to look like or what that, you know, was going to be like. So I had to think, man, I might have watched too many preparation videos on this, but this is what we do now because of two decades of the iPhone or smartphone, where you've so many people are living their life, recording it, sharing it, that we're so different now than 25 years ago. We're saturated with information and everyone's take on it, that you look back now at 2001 and you didn't have everyone's point of view. You just, like you said, you were just at the mercy of what?
0: A little information
1: came from the big city there.
0: Yeah, that's one take as we're reliving it and reviewing it, how far we've come in some ways, and then some ways just we didn't learn a whole lot.

0: Offers on the sound of home. You referred to the smartphone difference today. So we got a new one coming out. Are you going to do it? Because you're an Apple girl.
1: I don't like to update. I don't like to change a phone.
0: It's the biggest pain. You watched me go through it here a few weeks ago.
1: Right. Even 20 years ago when they first came out, I was not one of the first people to have one. I had one of those pink Razor flip phones that I loved. And so why change it?
0: Right.
1: But I shared a video with you. When you look back at people reading about the speculation of the first iPhones, okay, we're going to have a camera and the internet.
0: And you can listen to music on your phone.
1: And it's going to be a phone. It's going to be our iPod is going to merge with our phone. And it's going to be in one thing. What are we going to do?
0: And Regis Philbin, the cut that you showed me was so funny. He was like the curmudgeon of an old guy. So it's like, wait a minute, is this like a Today morning show on KWFC? You're Kelly Ripa and I'm Regis Philbin, having me talked into modern technology. It was funny, the emergence of it we take for granted now.
1: Right. I mean, I just don't even have the words for the fact that people don't really carry a camera anymore.
0: Right.
1: You know, you think about going on vacation and when I was a kid, you would see the dads carrying the big camcorder.
0: The shoulder
1: mount.
0: And
1: they were so intentional about it. And now something happens and 37 people just pull up their little phone. It is a whole different world. Yeah. But then, since we don't have to be as intentional, those things just live on our phone. You know, back in the day, you would actually sit down and watch that video from vacation because that was its intent. Mm-hmm. And now we're just so saturated with it. It's 20 years. That's crazy.
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0: When I was a boy, little boy, a lot of weekends we'd go spend over at my grandma and grandpa's. They didn't live too far away from our house, and so it wasn't like, you know, had to drive 3 hours or whatever. It was literally a 10-minute drive between our house and grandma and grandpa's. But it felt like we were in another state, because when we were grandma and grandpa's, it was a whole different experience.
1: You know, this is true.
0: Yeah, we didn't have chores. our responsibility on Saturday morning was to get up, get a bowl of cereal, and watch the Bugs Bunny Roadrunner.
1: Right. You could drink as many Dr. Peppers as you want.
0: Well, the weekend started with us stopping at Bob's IGA. Oh. And getting, you know, loading up the cart full of whatever we're going to eat and drink the weekend. So it was pretty fun start. So that was the Saturday morning routine. And then I remember Grandpa would always be the first one up on Saturday morning. So James and I, we're crushing Bugs Bunny Roadrunner. And it'd always be Grandpa would get up. And his thing was, you know, he'd sit there at the kitchen table, read the paper, or, you know, do something, you know, just sit there and read. He was a reader, Grandpa. When we'd spend the night over Grandma and Grandpa's house, we would hear my grandpa every time we were over there, Friday night and Saturday night. We would hear him have a hard time sleeping. He would, every night, in the middle of the night, you would hear him. I don't want to repeat that kind of the sound that he would make, but he was in anguish about a situation that he experienced in World War II. He was a part of a prison camp. You know, for the Americans, he wasn't the officer, commanding officer, but he had some pull and was in administration of the camp, and he had to make some hard decisions. There were a couple of incidents that he did care to share, and I think I'm going to burden everybody with that this morning, but they bothered him later, and he'd have nightmares about them later. So when I think of the great lineage of family members that have served in the country, my grandpa comes to the top for all of his experiences. He would tell some of the war stories, and then they bothered him enough. I think it was about every night. It bothered him, and it just broke my heart that now, as an adult, looking back at a man that saw things, did things, and experienced things that he could not forget. And so I wonder how many of the other grandpas were like that wrestled with those kinds of things. I don't know what your story is. You have a warrior in your house. We're celebrating the warriors. I think of in this campaign, but the first person I think of is my grandpa. Both of my dad and my stepdad served. We come from a long line of military servants in my family. Proud of each and every one. My son served in the Army. But my grandpa, first person I think of in this whole celebrate your warrior is my grandpa. Do you have a grandpa story, or do you have maybe your own? It could be a loved one or a friend. We want to celebrate them and thank them for their service. And it could win somebody a trip to go celebrate all the warriors in Washington, D.C. next spring. The Celebrate Your Warrior campaign is on right now. Go to kwfc.org. Read up on the information, what we're looking for, your submission to celebrate your warrior.
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4: Your Sound of Home forecast, some lingering clouds and maybe a shower or two before noon today, and then just cloudy this afternoon. We'll enjoy some cooler temperatures following that cold front, about 80 on today's high. Mid-60s and some clouds for the overnight hours, and then warming up a little bit on Friday, and it will be a little bit more humid, mid-80s and sunshine. Could get some showers on Saturday, but it'll be sunny on Sunday. Our highs right around 90. I'm meteorologist Steve Hamilton.

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0: Faith, Family, Forever. It's almost like that song knew. I was going to take a moment to talk about what it's like to be in a situation to spend a week where everyone agrees on one thing. Okay.
1: Okay.
0: When we were on vacation this last week, we were down in Florida. We did the Disney World experience.
1: And that's an experience, right?
0: It's an experience. And the girls, my girls are 10 and 12, great age to go on a big trip together because, you know, they can help navigate because I am directionally challenged. My oldest is not.
1: That's funny.
0: So she ran the map. But here's the deal. We all noticed that everyone agreed that it was family time, that it was a time to celebrate childhood. And I use the term a lot to geek out over your favorite movie or your favorite character.
1: Fun.
0: And it's the girls, like I said, at 10 and 12, noticed the difference of everyone agreeing that we're just going to be nice. We're just going to say, excuse me. We're just, you know, oh, yep. Oh, aren't you excited? We're just going to talk to strangers in line.
1: Everybody there was doing something everybody had in common to love for.
0: Exactly. So Ava said, this is so much like being at church camp. Because when I'm at church camp, we all agree on the same thing. We are going to, you know, just let our guards down. At 12 years old, knew that there's a difference sometimes when you are in a situation where everyone feels united. In Psalm chapter 133, verse 1, it says, how good and pleasant it is when God's people live together in unity.
1: Yeah.
0: That's my prayer for this world, that we would find the thing that unites us. Now, as Christians, we know we are united, that we have a Lord and Savior, a person who died for us, and that we have life everlasting, and we have hope in heaven, and we have the hope in Jesus, and we can look at each other and say, God has a plan for you. You know, there are so many things that we should be excited and united about, and that is what this world needs more of. So, friend, that is you today. That is your calling, to be united and in agreement.

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0: Justified Quartet, Beyond the Storm on the Sound of Home. Proud of our friends at Silver Dollar City. Mm-hmm. They are God and country folk. I don't have to convince you of that. If you've been to Silver Dollar City, you know they have a love for God and a love for country. We just come off the Southern Gospel weekend, or Southern Gospel picnic, rather. And amazing, amazing.
1: One of my favorite moments was being there early before the park opened that Saturday, as people gather at the gazebo and they raise the flag and they ask military and veterans to join and walk up together. And it is, speaking of unifying, it is a unifying moment because we're all paused and you're looking around and you're thankful for the people who stepped up to serve our country. It's a moment to honor them.
0: Speaking of unifying moments, tomorrow at noon on 9/11, Silver Dollar City is going to shut down everything for a moment of silence at high noon. Now, I know the planes, all of that, I think it was 7:47 Eastern or 7:47 Central when the first plane struck that first North Tower at 8:47 Eastern. And so there'll be several demarcations throughout the day. I'm thinking maybe even in the morning time we might honor that moment here on the show. But tomorrow at noon, Silver Dollar City is going to stop the rides, stop all the music, and observe a moment of silence remembering. We remember because their lives mattered, and we remember so we may never, ever go through

0: In the news, Missouri's annual unclaimed property auction just set a record, bringing in more than $674,000. The total more than doubles the previous record of about $320,000. The auction features items from safe deposit boxes that have been inactive for at least 5 years and turned over to the state. Missouri says about 1 in 10 people still has unclaimed property. You can search the state treasurer's website to see if money or property is waiting for you. I had $56 coming my way. Camden 10 has officially opened its new $4.1 million community center, a project that's been in the works for more than 20 years. Two decades. The facility features an indoor walking track, basketball, volleyball, and pickleball courts, along with a community room, kitchen, and lounge area. That project was funded in part through a half-cent sales tax approved in 1998. The high school seniors from the Springfield area are among the semifinalists for the 2027 National Merit Scholarship. The local students come from Central, Kickapoo, Greenwood Laboratory, Ozark, and Logan Rogersville High Schools. They're among more than 16,000 students nationwide, selected after taking the preliminary SAT and National Merit Qualifying Test. About 6,700 scholarships totaling $24 million will be awarded. Winners will be announced next year. There's Look at News. I'm Sarah Forhetz.
1: An officer's badge is more than a statement of authority. It's a promise they've made to step in front of harm and save your life.
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3: Your Sound of Home forecast. Our cold front is moving through today. We'll stay at about 80 on the high with some showers and thunderstorms around. Rain should taper off by later on today. It'll stay cloudy for the overnight hours and about 65 on the low. Then we're back to hot and humid weather on Friday. It'll be a sunny day, mid-80s on the high with our heat index in the low 90s. Maybe some showers on Saturday, but sunny Sunday. I'm meteorologist Steve Hamilton.

0: 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These songs will keep you focused on the one who can actually help.
1: 89.1 KWFC is about Jesus, always.

0: Isabella, Missouri.
1: Yeah.
0: Have you ever heard of that?
1: I have heard of it, but I could not tell you where it's at. I've heard of it.
0: And when we get this sheet of people who are More Than Music mission partners,
1: yeah.
0: It's not in alphabetical order. I don't know how it's put together.
1: It's indiscriminate. It's just a list of the precious people.
0: And two in a row, there are two different people from Isabella, Missouri, David and Paul. Now, sounds like I'm about to give a little sermon. I am not. But we have two More Than Music mission partners, at least two. Yep. In Isabella, Missouri.
1: That's just a little east of Branson.
0: Oh.
1: Yeah, maybe 20 minutes or so east of Branson, I think.
0: Well, they're a huge part of this radio ministry.
1: Thank
0: because
1: you guys.
0: We couldn't reach Missouri, Kentucky, Orlando, all the places.
1: The Netherlands.
0: Without David and Paul in Isabella, Missouri.

0: As Triumphant Quartet and The Great I Am still is. In his own words, we're going to let Charlie speak to us this morning. We're remembering Charlie Kirk, 1 year anniversary of his death. And just let him speak for himself. This is one of his final interviews. And this was his answer to the question.
1: Last question. What is a quote that you live by?
2: Boy, a quote that I live by. I'm a Christian. I wear it on my sleeve. So quotes would probably always be Bible verses. I'll give you two. One is actually not in the Bible. It's more mythological. And one is actually in the Bible. The first is not in the Bible. It's "This too shall pass," which was actually, people think it's in the Bible. It's not. But it's King Solomon's phrase, which is really amazing when you think about it, because it's good no matter what season of life that you're in. If you're going through the worst of times, this too shall pass, and things are going to get better. If you're going through the best of times, though, it's really humbling. Like, this too shall pass, and this will fade away, because this will not last forever. So I love
1: and
2: that.
1: And they don't.
2: Exactly. So it's a time-transcendent truth that applies towards all periods as an entrepreneur. It humbles you when you need it. It builds you up when you need it. It gives you hope when you need it. It also gives you a little bit of a dose of a gut check. One of my favorite verses, though, is Romans 8:28, which it says that God works all things for good for those who love him. It's a very freeing and liberating verse for those of us that are Christians, because we believe that when things can be really bad, God is working it for his good, his perfect and pleasing will, which is a very, very hard teaching when you come across business closures or staff layoffs. But it's very liberating that God is working all things towards an ultimate good. So I love that. And it kind of is very freeing that I don't have to be in charge of everything. And there is a God and I am not him. And I surrender to his will.
1: Last question.
0: Well, in his own words, remembering Charlie Kirk this morning.
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0: That's Blue Ridge Quartet, and I know a great classic for you here on The Sound of Home.
1: What color is your grass?
0: What part of my yard? Some of it's brown. Some of it's just pale green.
1: Yeah. Our front yard still looks okay because we have the sprinklers because, you know, front yard. Our backyard is crispy.
0: Is it crunchy? Yes, that time of the year. And yet we're still mowing.
1: Right?
0: Yeah, and we'll still be mowing in November somehow, somewhere.
1: Now, here's one really cool thing that had I planted this, it probably would not have been as successful.
0: Yeah.
1: But some animal came by and dropped a sunflower seed in a pot right by our front yard, our garage door.
0: Yeah.
1: And when we got home yesterday, there are 16 little sunflowers shooting off of this six-foot tall thing. It looks so cool. I had nothing to do with it, okay?
0: Nature's way.
1: I know. It made me start thinking about the fall colors. And here's our find and follow. FarmersAlmanac.com says that we will see the fall colors in Missouri October 5th through the 21st. Okay. And maybe you live in Montana. You're going to start seeing the colors September 28th. And then North Carolina, you might even see them inland.
0: When do they have fall
1: October
0: in Tennessee?
1: 12th. Tennessee. This is in alphabetical order, so this is easy. Okay.
0: Scroll.
1: Yep. October 12th.
0: Oh, okay.
1: Are you going to the Smoky Mountains?
0: Going to NQC here at the end of the month, but it will be before that. Mm. Yeah, that'll come in after.
1: Yeah. I'm ready. I'm ready for the orange.
0: I'm totally down for it, too. It's just the guess is how brilliantly bright will it be? You know, some falls are kind of disappointing. You don't get the full range of the yellows, you know, oranges, reds, and things. And sometimes it just goes straight to brown. I would like to get a few weeks of all fall the bright. That's my
1: one. You might have to go on a road trip to see it, but that's okay.
0: We're putting that information up on our Facebook if you want to go check out the find and follow the fall foliage map.
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4: Your Sound of Home forecast, some lingering clouds and maybe a shower or two before noon today, and then just cloudy this afternoon. We'll enjoy some cooler temperatures following that cold front, about 80 on today's high. Mid-60s and some clouds for the overnight hours, and then warming up a little bit on Friday, and it will be a little bit more humid, mid-80s and sunshine. Could get some showers on Saturday, but it'll be sunny on Sunday. Our highs right around 90. I'm meteorologist Steve Hamilton.

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0: You are shining and rising.
1: Yeah, you are.
0: With Dave and Rebecca.
1: Morning.
0: Because I'm back.
1: Good to have you back, by the way. A lot of people missing you.
0: Well, I had a great time away, but here's one thing. I was excited to see a lot of people reading in the airport yesterday.
1: Okay.
0: You know, I mean, a lot of people play on their phones, yeah. But there's still people who are reading.
1: Pick up a book.
0: Yeah. Question for you and the people.
1: Okay.
0: Now that we are kind of thinking about fall, are you picking your book based on the scenery? Does it have to be a fall book?
1: Oh, you're asking me? No, I've never thought of a book based on season, just other than a book, something I'm interested in.
0: Because I got an advertisement that said, if you like this show, which is based in New England, right? Then you would love these six different books that were all very similar to that, you know, and one of them was called like Pumpkin Spice and Everything Nice, which I'm literally never going to read. But it made me think maybe there are people who almost like your Hallmark channel, right?
1: I have discovered this. I'm not for lack of people trying to suggest things for me. So now I've got the advertising agency or whatever recommending books. Thank you. Thank you, Zuckerberg.
0: Well, I might do it. I might just transport myself to some fall New England town and sip on my pumpkin latte.
1: Why not?
0: And yeah, talk about lighthouses. I might do it. We'll see. If that is your jam, if you pick a book based on the fall season or the Christmas season, let us know. Open up the mobile mic and tell us what you're reading this week.

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1: You don't realize you're pushing away from each other.
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0: Guardians and I Know You. That's a good song. If you get a chance, you know, some songs, you just need to be alone and listening. And that was kind of those, that heartfelt. If I knew me, I don't know that I would save me.
1: Mm. Oh, yeah.
0: But Pat's like, you know, but I'm glad you did. And I'm glad that I know you. Good stuff by the Guardians. They always do such good stuff. Speaking of the good stuff, we are involved heavily in many good things, doing the good things in our community. Earlier this pre-summer, early days of summer, we raised up a bunch of box fans. And aren't you thankful for the literally several hundreds of fans that are right now actively worrying in households, keeping right. the air stirred up. Is it keeping people cool? No, but is it keeping people safe? I'm going to have to say, yeah. Yeah, just that circulation can be the difference between going to the emergency room and not. We were able to get out on location and demand the post to have people helping us in the tents because of a special group we call the Hope Squad.
1: The Hope Squad, because we're a pretty small staff here. So if it was just Dave
0: or
1: and
0: you,
1: Nancy mm-hmm. and Russ.
0: Right.
1: And Terrace out and about. We wouldn't get that much done.
0: Right. We couldn't. Just by virtue of man hours. And yeah. you know, the times that you can actually get out there.
1: Right.
0: So cannot say thank you enough to our Hope Squad friends that do volunteer yeah. their time to help us be in the places to help. Most recently, Southern Gospel Picnics, handing out the fans was a huge Hope Squad opportunity. We couldn't do that mm-hmm. without these caring, loving volunteer hands. 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We got some more things coming up this fall and into the holidays. 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

0: In the news, a 53-year-old Indian national living in New York pleaded guilty to his role in a Southwest Missouri illegal gambling operation that generated about $9.4 million. Federal prosecutors say the man and eight co-conspirators ran six businesses, including four in Springfield, under the appearance of internet and game arcades. The operation ran from 2022 through May of last year. That money, police say, was laundered through financial transactions. The man could face up to 85 years in federal prison. Springfield-based Convoy of Hope is continuing to provide food, clothing, and shelter, plus hygiene supplies and other essentials to survivors of the deadly flooding in Nepal. The August 26 disaster has killed more than 1,300 people in Nepal and Tibet, with thousands more still missing. The U.S. State Department says about 70 Americans remain unaccounted for. 18 have been confirmed safe. Many survivors have lost their homes, electricity, and access to basic needs. Convoy of Hope plans to continue helping families recover. The Springfield City Council has taken the first step toward rezoning 1.5 acres on South Kansas Avenue for a proposed affordable housing development. The project could include up to 40 one- and two-bedroom apartments for households making no more than 60% of the area's median income. 8 units would be set aside for disabled veterans or people who are just coming out of homelessness, with support services available through that development. The council is expected to vote on the rezoning issue on September 21st. There's a look at news. I'm Sarah Forhetz.
1: A siren is more than a command for you to pull over. It's a cry for help and an invitation for you to take an extra 10 seconds and pray. There's someone who needs your love in the back of that ambulance.
2: So pray with us at Rick's Automotive every time you hear a siren.
3: Your Sound of Home forecast. Our cold front is moving through today. We'll stay at about 80 on the high with some showers and thunderstorms around. Rain should taper off by later on today. It'll stay cloudy for the overnight hours and about 65 on the low. Then we're back to hot and humid weather on Friday. It'll be a sunny day, mid-80s on the high with our heat index in the low 90s. Maybe some showers on Saturday, but sunny Sunday. I'm meteorologist Steve Hamilton.

0: trusting God's timing is not one of my favorite things to do. But there are lessons.
1: In an uncomfortable situation.
0: Right, right. Like, there are lessons in trusting God's timing. When is the last time that you went out to your little garden, planted a seed, and then 7 days later went and dug it up to see how it was going?
1: 7 days, huh?
0: Yeah. Yeah.
1: I don't think many people have a good garden doing that practice.
0: Right.
1: Yeah, it takes a little time.
0: Yeah. You got to plant it. You got to trust that it's going to do what it needs to do. Right. And my job is to let it sit there. And you don't have to always completely forget about it. Sometimes it needs other things, right? It needs the watering. It needs all the things. And that is what I believe when we're trusting God's timing, we are able to move on with another area of our life.
1: Yeah.
0: If we obsess over, God, when are you going to do this thing? When are you going to do this thing? We're going to miss a lot of things. Right?
1: Wow. Yeah.
0: There's so many people right now who are waiting on the next opportunity. They're waiting on that moment where that certain person walks into their life, or they're waiting on that big promotion. But right now in front of you are those seeds that were planted years ago that are thriving. They're thriving, and they're right in front of you. And today we're going to plant more seeds, and we're going to say more prayers, and we're going to believe for more things. And I want to encourage you today to look at exactly what God has placed in your heart, that he's going to help you remember. He is in control in the events in our lives, that his timing is perfect, even when it doesn't align with our expectations.

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0: That's Mark Bishop for you and the Sound of Home. Dave and Rebecca helping you to shine and rise here on this pre-weekend celebration.
1: Pre-weekend.
0: Yeah,
1: I'm
0: you
1: so
0: just come back from vacay.
1: What day it is.
0: Right.
1: Yeah. Yeah. Those vacations when you go Wednesday to Wednesday, not my favorite, but sometimes they're necessary.
0: Well, but you make good use of that holiday in the middle of it all, so good on you. I bragged up on you on that because there's some people that use a holiday well, and you did. So all of us are challenged on the feel of the work week, but you especially. But tomorrow when we gather for our Friday Live, I'd like for you to take a moment and help people with the Disney's do's and don'ts. Disney do's and don'ts from your experience on your vacay, because you learned a lot. And I think people would benefit from your guidance in the Disney do's and don'ts.
1: You and even if it's not Disney, I got some thoughts on on traveling with kids and airports.
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1: Oh, is that? Yeah, it is September. Sure enough.
0: It's September 24th through the 26th. And what's special about the 26th is that you can be part of the recovery walk. It starts that morning there on Boonville.
1: Yep.
0: And this walk, from what I understand, it's a gathering of people who have been affected by addiction.
1: Yeah. Yeah. The recovery ministry, a Freeway ministry, is I've been on this walk before. It's a good thing to be a part of, just to remember and to acknowledge the difficult path some have had from the jail, to redemption.
0: The Freeway Ministries' heart is to bring light to what the struggle is, right? So with addiction, with things that we want to escape from in
1: yep.
0: this world, we've seen just so many people go down a path that seems like, man, I don't know that I can come back from that. But
1: right.
0: thankfully, there is this cause to say, you know what? We're gonna talk about this. So many people deal with addiction within their family,
1: yeah.
0: and they don't talk about it. But it's affected so many people.
1: More than you think.
0: More than you yeah. think. We have all the details on Save Our City at our website, kwfc.org.

Father, with all the cares that are on our heart, I mean, there are just many. There are many, but certain seasons of times we just feel a heavier day, a heavier burden that we're carrying around, and a time of remembering things that sadden us, that just absolutely concern us. We hope to never lose sight that you're ultimately in control. You have sovereignty over all of it. Help us in the days that that we remember sad things to remember that through that you give us a joy that we can have that overrides the current, that no matter what's pushing us around down here, we know that you're in control. Ultimately, the battle is yours. It's not ours. It's yours. So help us in the living out of our faith until it is complete and full in you, in your presence here. To sense your presence, to sense your directions, be true to our convictions, and Father, to be bold and courageous in speaking truth to a culture that is looking for it, but not seeing it like we do. And we praise you, God, for the hope that we have, that we see it, that we do see you at work and sovereign over all. We praise your name and glorify in Jesus' name. Amen.

0: Hey, I'm Brant, and her name is Sherry.
1: Hello.
0: She's a friend of mine whom we were just praying for because of a surgery she just went through.
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Tim Menzies with one more reason. We have been celebrating a life well-lived and had an impact like few others, a person of influence, not just because he had 1,000 or 1,000,000 Facebook friends, not because his videos went viral, but because he was truly making a difference. You can't get away again. Can't get away from the political influence of a young Charlie Kirk. He absolutely was a political activist trying to champion the cause of conservatism among the millennials that when itself self-described as that, but he had an undercurrent of

0: faith in God to move his generation. And in his own words, before you just take somebody else's opinion and adopt it for yourself about a person, because I feel that's what so many people have done in this world. They hate somebody without really asking themselves why. And I saw it. I saw it when this man was killed. So many people are just like, oh, I'm glad he's dead. It was just the most ridiculous response. I was like, what is it about what he said that made you so mad? I mean, we allow other people to have different opinions, right? I mean, you have an opinion. Rebecca and I don't agree on everything, but I'm not mad at her. I don't hate her for it. We just can have different opinions.
1: Right. You definitely don't
0: act out
1: on it. Yeah.
0: Right. Well, certainly not to that extreme. Mm-hmm. So before, I'm just going to say this for those that are wrestling with, well, I heard he was just, go listen. He's one of the most publicized, one of the most videoed people in American history. Go listen to the man himself. And this is our final tribute to Charlie this morning.
2: Love you, Charlie. Check this out.
3: 13 years ago, I was in a car driving to Rockford, Illinois, and this journey started. It was June 5th, 2012. No money, no connections, and no idea what I was doing.
4: He was 18. No money, no map, only a call from God.
3: My political journey was in the midst of the Obama craze in Chicago. As someone who was generally conservative, I realized this generation, millennials, is going to be the most progressive generation in history if we don't do something about this.
4: Only in America can a young man with a dream changed the world.
3: We're all sinners. We all live in error. We as Christians are called to go into the public arena to correct error with truth. I'm far more interested in what God wants of me than what I want from God.
2: I see.
0: That was his own statement, his own words. He wanted to engage his generation with the hope and truth. He's a conservative guy. That's what he said plainly. What his mission was, his calling. And we celebrate a life well-lived. He did. He was on point with that journey and influenced the world in such an amazing way when he died at the age of 31. Remembering Charlie Kirk today.

Thankful Thursday morning to you, my friend. I am Terrace here at the Sound of Home. Lord, we are asking that we would recognize and welcome your peace. Forgive us when we'd rather focus on the turmoil or the discomfort or the pain. Sometimes it is the one that screams the loudest, Lord, but I pray that you would help us focus in on the joy that you bring. Not that it's dependent on circumstances. It comes directly from you. And even in the difficult circumstances that this day may bring or already has brought, Lord, thank you that we can choose joy through the tears, through the pain, through the diagnoses, through the struggle with our children. Thank you that joy doesn't disappear when life gets difficult, when things get hard, because joy isn't the absence of all the difficulties. It's the presence of you in our lives. So help us focus on your presence, focus on your promises, and focus today on being joyful people who may be able to help somebody along the way today that's having a little rougher day than we are.

0: the sound of home. I'm Terrace. Now I can't help from but smile when I'm going through my mom's stuff. You know, she was real quick to say, even up to like the last 5 or 6 days when she was still mobile and upright, she was in her workroom trying to finish a few things. Matter of fact, the last project that she made, and my mom was an artisan, she made me a beautiful set of roses in a beautiful dusty mauve color or mauve, and I put it in an old silver cup that we had that came from a friend of the family, and it's just beautiful. It sits in front of my little memory picture of her on a coffee table, and she was just so joyful. But she was real quick to say, honey, just wrap this room in double tin foil and light a match, just put it all in a wheelbarrow and just put it out in the ground, because my mom collected everything. I mean, I have baubles and ribbons and beads, and you wouldn't believe the things I have, and yet they're making me smile as I go through them. And they're also reminding me that I need to be careful now, especially as the daughter-in-laws kind of expressed their wishes when they were here. And I know that most of the stuff I have, they don't want. So I'm trying, even long before I hope the Lord takes me home, that I'm just going to downsize. I'm going to get rid of the things and all the stuff and the souvenirs that maybe have something attached to them. Not that they're expensive or anything, but if the kids don't want them, I want to bless some other people with them. Because I want to be sure, just like my attitudes and my actions throughout the day, I want to make sure that they don't just make me happy, but they are a positive effect on the people that come after me, including all the junk that I'm not quite ready to get rid of, but I should pretty soon.
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Joseph Habedank, The Sound of Home. Some days aren't really thrilling, are they? They're just day in and day out. But one of the routes that I take on the way home, if it's the right hour of the day and the road is not busy, it's only a two-lane road, but there's a little hill, a little bridge that goes over a hump, if you will, in the middle of downtown. And if you hit it between like 29 and 33 miles an hour, you get that whole little whoop in your belly. It's kind of fun. My mom loved it. She said, this is the most thrilling thing that's happened to me all week. It was every time I go over it, I just see her little grin and that little chuckle. And she said, woo, that was fun. Most of the time I hit it during traffic jam and I can't enjoy it. But those days when the traffic and the road is clear, yep, wee.

0: Sound of Home. I'm Terrace, walking through with a family member some difficulties. Horrible things were said, things were done. It was rough. It was terrible. I agree 100% with my friend. But I think in life, we suffer as long as we decide to. I mean, physical pain, obviously you can't change that, but I'm talking about the emotional scars. And sometimes they're deep and sometimes they're genuine. And sometimes, yeah, that junk happened. But we can let people hurt us once, but it's really up to us how much we take the pocket knife back out and open that wound, how much we let our mind return to those words and to that instance. Now, I know that we are not God. Our mind does not forget, especially the hurts, but we can change. We can start to stop thinking, if that makes any sense. We can choose to take those thoughts captive. We can decide how much of our present space in our head are we going to give free rent to that problem, that thought, that scab. Stop picking at it. It eventually becomes a scar and you look at it and remember it, but it won't hurt anymore. Easier said than done. Oh, I realize that. But some endings, some new beginnings stop or start the moment that that we decide, yep, not giving into it. Done with you. You're my past. I'm looking forward to the future. When those come and creep up, when those things start reminding you of what happened, what was said, and start defining you, find somebody that believes in you now. Find somebody who's seen how much you've grown. Let them remind you, you're better than you were. Continue to be better. Continue to be stronger. That is not who you are.
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The Sound of Home. This is typically or has been a birthday week for our family. We had a birthday and a friend on Monday, and then my mom, she was a twin, and so one source, her birth certificate says she was born on the 9th. Her social security card, or vice versa, says she was born on the 8th, because the twins were born 18 hours apart. The doctor went fishing in between the daughters being born, and it's just so we got to celebrate her twice. My nephew has a birthday this week. My son is having his birthday today. My granddaughter on 9/11. She was born in 2006, is having a birthday tomorrow, 18 years old. Hard for me to believe that. But, you know, we recognize the solemnity of 9/11. And even today, a year ago, Charlie Kirk's life was taken away from him. And it seems like it was longer than that ago to me. And yet the Lord's word and Charlie's work continues. We mourn people when they pass, especially when they were wonderful people who proclaimed the gospel. But we trust that God will continue to raise champions and continue to bless families with kids. And they're all a blessing from the Lord. But I'm particularly fond of one who's celebrating a birthday today. Happy birthday, kiddo.

heard the church bells chime. It was meeting time on a Sunday morning in spring. I took my

0: Legacy 5, I am Terrace. It's real easy to let time, seasons, even convenience steal our joy. Spending so much time just scrolling on our phone, going down those rabbit holes, watching another video, in and of themselves, most of the time is not a bad thing until you look at the clock and you realize 45 minutes and I've accomplished zero. Maybe we need to put a timer on our phones. Maybe we need to put something that builds our brains. I know there are all sorts of apps that you can scroll through and actually be learning something. Even some of them are faith-based, so where you can be challenged and you can learn something new about the scripture and you don't feel like you've wasted the day. But even that, it can get a little addicting, if you will. So is constantly watching the news. I have a friend that there's a news station on her TV. It's pretty muted or pretty low, but it's on all day long. I mean, we were never designed to know everything about everyone all across the world. Our minds cannot handle it. That's why God tells us what to think about. Very seldom it is what's going on in the world. Most of the time it's about me, my good stuff, the things that bring joy and hope and peace. Think on those things.
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The Sound of Home. When we had my mom's memorial past Saturday, there's a couple there that I don't know their faith walk. I'm not familiar with them. They were not even part of the family. They just heard about it and decided to come because my mom was kind to the female of the couple that are getting married in a couple of weeks. And man, throughout the video that we shared, and I had some faith-based music behind it, and then the prayers and the testimony and the song my husband sang, and the male of the couple was deeply moved to the point where he got a couple tissues. And I thought, you know, what a better way to talk to people about the Lord than when their hearts are soft by the sadness of somebody passing. Maybe the pictures, he never met my mom. Maybe the pictures of my mom and the stories told reminded him of his grandmother or his mom. I don't know. I didn't really get a chance to talk to him too much, but I'm finding it interesting as people express condolences to me as I talk about my mom. I was like, no, don't be sorry. First of all, she had to be with Jesus to walk any closer with Jesus. She loved the Lord. She left such a legacy. She wouldn't want anybody to be sad. And then the stories that pour or tumble forward from them, if they knew my mom, is just precious to me. If you know somebody who's lost somebody, weave those stories, weave their name into a conversation. It's not a bad thing. It brings joy to know that their loved one is remembered by somebody who didn't actually live with them, maybe didn't even know them that well. It's a kindness that you can share.

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0: The Sound of Home. One of the things that was hardest for me to throw away was my mom's wedding shoes. They were in the bottom of a drawer. They were decayed. I mean, my mom would have been married 65, 67, almost 70 years had she lived another 6 months, which they just weren't any good. But inside the clutch that I could tell she made were her blue, light blue silk stockings, because her dress was light blue for her wedding. And those are precious, because silk doesn't usually decay. I don't know what I'm going to do with them, but most of the time as I'm going through stuff, I'm realizing that just about everything I own is something that I have to take care of. At this stage in life, I want to take care of fewer things, so it's a little bit easier to let them go. Whether I bless them to an agency that helps the homeless or helps people get reestablished as they're coming out of prison or out of some kind of maybe just starting their very first home, I love the fact that my mom's dishes are going to be on somebody's table. I think that's a precious way to pass it on. And clutter, especially for women, is linked to anxiety. That pile of mail on the counter, or the clothes sitting on the couch for the third day that need to be folded. Take you 5 minutes to fold them. Teach the children how to put their own things away, and then you've got a clean couch and less anxiety. Yeah, getting started is tough, but it's important for your mental health to do what you can to keep life pretty streamlined.
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Brian, free and assurance. I know that as a human race, a lot of times we're very judgmental. And I imagine when we get to heaven, we're going to go, what? You're here? No doubt they'll be thinking the same thing about me. I'm like, yeah, not me. Christ in me. That's why I'm here. There is no way. There's no way in hell that Terrace would have been in heaven without Jesus. That's for sure. She would have been in hell. And I'm so grateful for the love of Jesus. I'm so grateful for the grace of Jesus. And I am so grateful that I know when I get there, after I get off my face and thank him for bringing me there, I'm going to have a whole lot of people to hunt down and say hi to.

Well, hello there. From the longest note from the Kingdom Heirs, my anchor of hope. That one just goes on forever. Like, can I talk now? No. Can I talk? No. Okay, now. They're done. I don't know how they hold it that long. I saw where a certain species of males can sing for 18 minutes straight before they have to come back up to the surface and get a breath. I'm like, okay, maybe they should join a Southern Gospel Quartet.

0: The Sound of Home. I don't know if jasmine and gardenia are in the same flower family or genre or species or whatever you call it, but both gardenia and jasmine, I love the smell of. I have quite a bit of it, of both of them in my yard, but when the gardenias are blooming, after I shake them out really well, because they're always full of those little tiny ants, I will put them beside my bed in just a little bit of water. They don't last very long. They don't do well once they've been cut from the branch. But man, I love the smell, and it seems like I fall asleep faster to the smell of gardenias or jasmine. And it turns out yesterday I read that gardenia oil calms anxiety by hitting serotonin and dopamine pathways. Not the GABA receptors that prescription drugs will target, but it's just like a 1% of gardenia oil for 10 minutes showed measurable calming effects in lab studies. The flower isn't necessarily a natural sedative. It's a different system entirely, but it helps you relax. And I didn't know I was doing a good thing. I just thought I liked the smell. And I do sleep better when I smell those or have those near my bed. All summer long, I'm bringing them in. Didn't know it was good for me. I just thought it was pretty.
1: 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This is an area that we help people in. 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
6: This is Max Lucado. What tragedy has rendered your life a desert? Has God allowed a season of dryness to come your way? Then learn from the life of Elijah. He trusted the promise despite the predicament. The predicament, drought. The promise, it appears in 1 Kings 18 and verse 1. Go, present yourself to Ahab, and I will send rain on the earth. God had set a limit upon the predicament, and Elijah knew it was just a matter of time before the rain returned. Do you know the same? Weeping may last through the night, but joy comes with the morning. Psalm 30 in verse 5. The Bible never guarantees the absence of a drought, but it emphatically assures that the drought will not end in eternal defeat. This is Max Lucado.

0: making all of work time feel like lunchtime. Lunch not included, unfortunately, but you get the idea.
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There is indeed joy in serving Jesus. There's joy recognizing the promises and the little God winks, if you will, that come from the Lord too. Whether it was like yesterday morning, the little sparrow, just looking in the window, I'd never seen a bird do this before. We've had a couple squirrels perch on our outside brick ledge, just looking in like, got any food in there? But seldom, I don't think I've ever seen birds actually sit on the second perch and look directly in the window. But this little sparrow was pecking at the window as I was writing a little montage about my mom, and I thought, okay, Lord, I see that little God wink. Sometimes it's a friend who reaches out at just the right time with a text message, just thinking about you today. I had a former sister-in-law that I probably talk to twice a year. Love her to death. We're still very close, even though she's not part of the legal, legit family anymore. On a particular hard day about a week ago, she just said, hey, I just want you to know you ran across my mind, and I love you, and I'm thinking about you, and I'm praying for you, and I miss mom too. And it was just a precious reminder that there are people out there that God lays a burden on, that name that you wake up in the middle of the night thinking about, pray for them. It's an important thing to be tuned into that. It's also a great way to just recognize that God works through other people to work for our behalf as well. Reach out to those folks and just tell them, hey, thanks for that flower you sent, or thanks for that note, or is there any way I can help you? Maybe we can be the person that brings the blessings as well, if we're tuned and pay attention to those little spiritual nudges.

0: Hey, it's Tara Spencer, Collingsworth family with Nothing's Worrying Me. Well, I can't say that 100% of the time. I try to grab worry by the horns and tackle it and give it to God, because worry doesn't do any good. It's basically saying, God, I'm pretty sure you're not going to get it right, so let me handle it. And I don't ever want to be that person. That doesn't usually end well. But there are some days when the joys are just simple, when maybe I'm not just going to get inundated with the giggles, and the world isn't always, you know, happy-go-lucky. But sometimes it's simple joys, like checking out at the grocery store, putting in your phone number, and saving $7. You know, enjoy the moments when you get them. If they are little, they're still pretty cool.
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Mark Lowry, watching my mom pass away, being there with her when she took her first breath in heaven, her last breath here, had the same privilege with my father. It's a very faith-affirming moment. I had no question. I had no doubt where my mom was going. I had no doubt that her faith was real. Mom, my niece asked my mom, "What do you see, Graham?" And my mom said, "I see Jesus." And she was smiling, and then she was dead. And my dad literally stirred from a pretty severe stroke where he had no control over his face or his half side of his body, one of his sides of his body. There we go. But he stirred at the last couple breaths that he took and looked literally at the foot of the bed. And even though he hadn't spoken in 3 days, he said, "Jesus," with a big old gummy smile because they'd removed his teeth. And my sister and I were so convinced that my dad saw Jesus that we looked at the foot of the bed too. I just have no doubt. It's a wonderful blessing to know that we get these little glimpses of heaven. And I think sometimes the best glimpse of heaven we get is when we pray. Maybe it's not a visual. Maybe it's not the seeing the faith that we have. But I think, well, Spurgeon put it this way. He said, when we go and gaze with the eye of faith through that window of prayer, when we open the window on our side, we won't find it bolted on the other. I think the direct communication we get to have with our Father God is definitely maybe not a visible blessing and connection with heaven, but it definitely is a spiritual one.

0: The Sound of Home. A lot of times when we're stuck in traffic, it's the time we got to sing. We'll put on the classics. We'll sing the hymns. We'll sing the quartets. We'll do the fun stuff. Mark and I grew up singing together, and we actually made a living for a while traveling from church to church, singing for events and revivals and all sorts of fun stuff. So music's always been part of our life. But usually it's the traffic jams when we're on a long trip that we just crank up the stereo and have a good time. I don't know about on the way home from work. I'm usually looking for the quickest way home. And I don't sing a lot because I've got a lot on my mind and I'm trying to decompress for the day before I get home so that I just can kind of unwind a little bit. But I don't know about singing, but I do know that the fastest way for folks in Basel, Switzerland, at least when the water is not freezing, is to float down the river. They leave the office. They have waterproof bags. They put their clothes and they put their phone. They put on their bathing suits. And because the river runs pretty rapidly from the center of town to where most of the people or the outliers, or at least down the river, live, they'll just jump in the river and let the current take them home. And at each stop along the way, as they get to neighborhoods, there are public changing rooms where people dry off, get back in their clothes, and either hop on their bike or walk to their home. I think that would be pretty fun.
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0: It's the friend you always wish you had with you at work. 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

It's the Sound of Home, and I am Terrace. I've got Jeff and Sherry Easter with Anything But Happy. That's a choice. I think the amount of beautiful things in our lives depends on the amount of beautiful things we choose to focus on.

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0: Well, good Thursday morning to you. I am Terrence. Morning is afternoon. I'm almost done with the day. Wow. It's been a fast one for me. On the cruise ship, when Mark and I took our vacation a couple of weeks ago, I have this little patch of things, this little baggie full of small stickers. They're very thick black, kind of like electrician's tape, is which I used to use until Mark got me these sheets of things. And they cover up all the lights, the dots on the fire alarm, which don't tell anybody. I mean, the fire detector, smoke detector. Don't tell the officials that I do that. I don't tamper with it. I just cover the light. I put one over the little red light on the TV, which drives Mark crazy when he tries to turn it on the next night. I put a towel over the lights if there's a microwave in the suite that we're staying in. I put one over the little peephole on the door because light drives me crazy. I think I sleep with one of my eyes partially opened or something, but I like a dark room. But what I have found, no matter the number of blankets or pillows I stuff around the door or stickers I put on stuff, light always manages to get in. Which is also a very comforting thing when we're going through dark days, when it seems like there's no way out, like this tunnel is so dark, this cave is so deep, I can't even imagine the way out. If we'll look, if we'll be still, if we will focus on that point of light, it gives us direction, it gives us guidance, and it definitely gives us hope. And maybe today, in this dark world, that's what you and I are called to be, the point of light, the source of hope for somebody else.
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long. Jesus is coming back to take us home. I know the light is gonna win this war, but Lord, I'm kinda wondering what you're waiting

That might be on my tombstone. Oh, I made a mess. Tim Menzies on The Sound of Home. I am Terrace. I walk gracefully. I don't fall a lot, but I am an oaf. I'm constantly hitting my fingertips on the counter. I think I've cleared a path while I'm trying to be quiet in the morning, and yet I managed to just barely click the dish rack with the tiny corner of the French press that I use, and the whole kitchen clangs, and it's like, sorry, babe. He's come to appreciate it. Well, I don't know. He's come to recognize it and put up with it anyway. I don't know if he appreciates it. But some people just, you know, they are like a little pig pen. They just leave messes wherever they go. And yet I am so grateful that God figured that all out and took that into account and still loves me anyway, and maybe less joyfully lets me make messes in other people's lives, just come in and blow through and create a little chaos, but hopefully leave a little kindness as well. For those who know me, thanks for just staying by my side and enjoying the peculiarness of Terrace.

When God promises to love or leave us or forsake us, that's one of my favorite promises, because we have all had friends, situations, jobs, maybe your favorite house and you have to move. Stuff is very temporal, but the love of God is forever. And sometimes I think I just need to give people a little more credit, maybe even myself, that maybe God picked you or picked me because he knew that regardless of what life threw our way, he could trust us with his truth, trust us to live and to work on it and to hone it and to share it as well, even through life's messes. I just hope that we are trustworthy, faith-following, faith-sharing people.

0: The Sound of Home. I'm Tara. So a Thursday or Friday last week, we were all sitting around the dining room table. I had my grandkids were there, and I was sitting facing the front yard, and my granddaughter sat beside me. We were chatting, and I see this red van or crossover pull up into my yard, drive through my front yard about 5 or maybe 10 feet from the front door, and it was one of those delivery services dropping off a package. We've got a driveway. Hello. You could walk and, you know, parked. I don't mind if you're going to put your wheels off the road by the roadside, but driving into my front yard over my water line and over my gas power line and all the things. No, not cool. Took a picture. I was a little ticked off, but I didn't do anything with it. I told my husband about it. We thought, well, maybe busted foot, bad day. We'll let it go. Well, Monday, sure enough, I happened to be standing by the sink and Mark was in the other room. I said, oh, same car, same person driving through our yard. And I don't mean creep crawling. I mean driving. Did a U-turn in our road, and we don't have the most meticulous lawn, but it is still my yard. And so after the second offense, we did send something to Amazon and told them what was going on. And of course, they assured us it would never happen again and that they put in the specifics, customer request that you don't drive through the yard. Why should I have to ask for that to begin with? I think this world has just gotten so complacent and so self-centered that common courtesy has to be asked for. Really? I hope I don't become that deaf, tone deaf to the world, that I'm not so concerned about what I'm doing, what it's going to make it easier for me, that I make it worse for somebody else now. I just, that one surprised me.
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All right, in the realm of be careful, don't fall for this scam. It happened to me yesterday. Didn't fall for it, but it's intriguing the way that it's written. I got a text message with the same area code that my kids use, and it said, "Hey mom, it's me. I dropped my phone. I had to get a new one. It's completely broken. Text me back on this number, will you? Just let me know you got the message." I'm like, could be, but I don't think so. So I ignored it. And then sometime in the next hour or so, I texted my own children, like, nope, wasn't me, mom, wasn't me. And it's just insidious how awful and how clever these people can be. So if you get a text from somebody that's not a name that you recognize, but they call you by your name or it's sent to your email address, it doesn't mean that somebody that you know. Just be proactive rather than being reactive. Hang up the phone or don't answer the text or don't answer the email, and then call the people that you know or somebody that you may know that they know. Be extra careful. I know. It's one less thing we have to be doing. I'd rather not do. But be careful. If somebody texts you, you don't recognize who it's from, don't answer. Welcome.

0: The Sound of Home. I am Sarah. So a friend of mine shared something that I know exactly how she feels. She was talking about just the way that things have changed and the way that ownership and, you know, I used to have a memory card where I kept all of my pictures on our digital camera. And now, you know, everything's on my phone. But if I don't, if I have too many pictures, I have to get rid of some, or I have to pay for storage, or I have to put them on a hard drive and then forget where they are, and they were harder to access. And, you know, we used to buy CDs and listen to our music and DVDs and watch movies, and maybe you're going back as far as VHS tapes. Good luck playing those anymore. But, you know, now everything is streaming services, and every service is $14, $18, $20, $30 a month, and we don't own anything anymore. It's convenient, though. Yeah, we don't have the clutter, which I kind of like that, but there's got to be a better trade-off. I kind of like the days when we went to the library. Sometimes we had to wait 2 or 3 weeks because the book was checked out, and it kind of built a little anticipation. Sometimes we sat down and we had black ink on our fingers because we read through our newspaper that we could recycle or we could reuse or we could put in the fireplace. Now we got nothing, nada. You can't find a good newspaper anywhere anymore. Technology changes, and obviously some of it's for the better, but we're paying for cloud services, and we're paying, you know, there was a time you could download Photoshop and put it on your computer, or Adobe, and you could use it forever. Now, after 2 or 3 years, they want to upgrade or else it stops working. It's just, I know it's convenient, but I don't know that I don't like owning the stuff that I actually pay for.
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knows what that's going to look like, but I can only imagine Jesus has been working on it for a couple thousand years. I wish my mom could just whisper and tell me a little bit, just give me a little sneak peek, but I'm sure she's enjoying that. And while we're here on earth, though, mansion or not, I am so blessed to be even rich, wealthy beyond my imagination, to have the friends, the family, the job that I have. I don't know if I call this a job, the chance that I get to chat with folks throughout the day and share what God's doing in our lives together and support this ministry. And I'm sure that you are equally as blessed as I am to have friends like Russ and Nancy. Stay tuned for them, and we'll talk again on Tomorrow is a Fabulous Friday.

0: The sound of home with the Crab family. That is The Walk. We are Russ and Nancy. Good afternoon. Welcome in. We're looking forward to a great time together and being grateful for this country. Mm-hmm. I mean, there are so many people that we could thank for bringing us to where we are in this moment in time. And a lot of those people are the ones that made the decision to join the armed services and go and fight for many of them for peace in this world and protecting, you know, the United States. And to say thank you, man, I love doing that. But I also like hearing the stories, not to like, you know, ooh, cool, that's what you did, but the fact that they did what they did and they getting to hear it, you know, from them.
1: It truly brings it to a whole different level of respect and gratitude. I have a cousin that he's in the National Guard, and he's been serving all of his adult life pretty much. And he's had several tours, you know, to Iraq and all that. And there are some things that he just does not talk about. It's not anything that he wants to remember, one, or that he feels that other people need to know. But you know what? There are things that they can share that we all need to know. We need to know what they've done to protect the United States. And that is kind of like what Celebrate Your Warrior is all about. We want to hear those stories of your warrior, your dad, your mom, your brother, your sister, your cousin, your aunt, all of those stories, the stories that happened that maybe others don't see. We want to hear those stories and maybe even see pictures of them in their uniform.
0: Would you share with us, please? You can share your warrior story at kwfc.org.

0: Zane and Donna King on the Sound of Home. Glad he's still God in the hard times, in the morning, in the evening. I'm just glad he's God.
1: Well, and wait a minute. What is with all these hard times? I thought once you became a Christian, everything was peachy and hunky-dory and roses.
0: No,
1: what?
0: No rose garden ever promised.
1: My goodness. In fact, I believe Jesus said that we are going to have trouble and we're going to have suffering.
0: Yep.
1: I believe that's in John 16. He says, I've told you these things so that in me you may have peace. You will have suffering in this world. Be courageous. I have conquered the world. Wow. Jesus wasn't one to sugarcoat things.
0: Mm-mm.
1: He just told us. He didn't say it was all going to work out. He didn't say that. I know a lot of people think, well, you know, why are all these bad things happening to me? Because life. But he did say, you're going to find peace in me. You're going to find peace in all the hard times. I'm going to be there with you. So I guess when we're going through it, we don't need to say, God, why is this happening? We need to say, Lord, thank you for being with me while I'm going through these hard times.

They both began life as children and spent their early years growing up. She was raised in the hills of Virginia. He was a city boy in southeast Alabama. They met, fell in love, blah, blah, blah. Now they get to spend time with you on the radio. Russ and Nancy, doing life together with you.

0: The Sound of Home with Russ and Nancy. Do you look at some people doing certain activities and you go, yep, nope, not gonna do that. That is way long time ago before I could do that.
1: Oh, yeah, okay. You mean like some of these athletes that are running and jumping and
0: or zip lining or jumping out of an airplane.
1: Zip lining and jumping out of an airplane, those are two things that are on my list that I still have yet to do.
0: You know, there is the landing still involved in both of those.
1: Right.
0: I mean,
1: right.
0: And you got old bones now.
1: Well, I would just sit over here and wait for you to get through, Miss Nancy.
0: No, but when you look at this young man who just completed the Appalachian Trail, and he was 91 years old.
1: Yeah, there's hope.
0: There's hope. Now, that trail is 2,000 miles long from Georgia to Maine, and he did it.
1: And that's a limited list of names of people that have done the whole trail.
0: Exactly. Yeah. I mean, would you just lace up your hiking boots and say, okay, let's do it 2,000 miles?
1: I mean, it takes people years to do that because they'll do a section at a time or, you know, this year and the next year and the next year.
0: Yeah. All right, so you think about all the things that you want to do. I mean, what have you said, okay, I'm too old to do that now?
1: I don't know. Bend over?
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0: The Sound of Home with Russ and Nancy. I am liking that song by the Browders. It's called Trusting God. It's like, I want to put that on repeat and just keep listening to it.
1: Yeah.
0: Because that's, you know, that's why we trust in God.
1: Hey, you know, you could do that, really, because that song was brought to you in part by Walt in Bolivar, Missouri.
0: Well, Walt, thank you. That is a great song.
1: You see, Walt is part of the Giving Family, and that is the team that helps make this ministry be what it's supposed to be. With the music, like, you know, you finding this favorite song and wanting to put it on repeat, the ministry opportunities that we have to be a part of in the community, whether it's donating a fan or giving our paper turkeys or all those fun things like that. Walt helped makes that happen.
0: Walt, thank you for what you do to support the ministry of KWFC.
2: 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Your Sound of Home forecast. Just an outside chance of a shower or storm. Otherwise, cloudy skies and overnight low will drop down into the middle 60s. We'll see an isolated shower or thunderstorm here or there for Friday. Otherwise, a gradual increase in the sunshine on a high near 85. Friday night, mainly clear, mid to upper 60s. Saturday, sunshine, a high near 90. Sunday, we're right back to sun, low 90s and low to mid 90s on Monday. Tuesday, looking at a few showers or storms, a high on Tuesday near 95 degrees. I'm meteorologist Sally Russell.

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1: We get to listen to some of the best Faith Country artists from around the world. Okay, from around the United States. I haven't found any from out of this world yet. But yeah, there's some pretty amazing artists. We're going to hear some great stuff. We'd love for you to hang around and then let us know what you think.

0: KWFC, the sound of home. That's Billy Walker and Lighthouse People. We are Russ and Nancy, living it one day at a time, just like you. But the thing about it is, it's some of those one days at a time that we take, they're just ordinary, regular days. And then there's some days that we feel like we're probably never going to forget.
1: But it's in those ordinary days that we got to remember some days come that are traumatic. And maybe those ordinary days are the days that we're going to look back on and go, wow, if I would have just said I loved you one more time, or if I would have just, gave him one last hug. Because today is September 10th. 25 years ago, September 10th was a Monday. And, you know, people did normal things. They went to school. Yeah. They went to work. They complained about traffic. They did all those things. They had no idea that life was going to change the very next morning. So I think that we need to use that as our guide. If there is someone that we've not talked to in a while, maybe we pick up that phone and check in on them to see how they're doing. Maybe there's someone that we've kind of had a little tiff with. Maybe it's time to go ahead and clear the air on that, because we do not know what tomorrow will bring.
0: Yes, so live each day to the fullest. Is that what you're telling
1: That's
0: me?
1: That's what I'm telling
0: okay.
1: you.
0: Okay.
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2: Your Sound of Home forecast. Cloudy skies with a few isolated showers or storms. Our temperatures overnight will drop down in the middle to upper 60s. Chance of seeing some showers, a few thunderstorms on Friday. Otherwise, we'll see a little bit of sunshine at a high right around 85. Clear mid to upper 60s Friday night, Saturday. Sunshine from start to finish, a high near 90. And then Sunday, we're looking at lots of sunshine, a high into the lower 90s. I'm meteorologist Sally Russell.

0: Hey, we're Russ and Nancy. On the way today, we've got a country two-step with Kenny Evans.
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1: Jordan Family Band, and a whole lot more coming up.

0: Jesus said, in this life, you will have trouble. But he didn't leave us hanging right there. He went on to say, take heart. I have overcome the world. He is telling us that despite the challenges we face on a regular basis, there is hope.
1: Yeah, and one day, after all these trials, we're going to hear Jesus call us. And it'll be worth it after all. The Spencers did this song back in 1990. Now Darren and Brooke Aldridge, along with Mr. Jason Crabb, are going to help us with this life lesson that we need reminding of on a regular basis. It'll be worth it after all on Faith Country Now.

0: But you know, we hear some people say, well, I hope it was worth it. And one day we'll answer that with, it sure was, you know? Hey, this is Faith Country Now.
1: And the reason we can say that is our God is faithful. This is Patrick Mayberry and Katie Torwalt.

0: Hey, we're Russ and Nancy, and this is Faith Country Now. It's Mr. David Timms and Preacher Man.
1: I remember singing a song in church from the hymnal. It was called Count Your Blessings.
0: Name them one by one.
1: Yeah. And on certain occasions, the song leader would stop and say something like, all right, who has a blessing to share? And it just turned into a major testimony time.
0: Yeah, from the simple breath that we take to all the amazing things that God does for us, we should be grateful. And remember, count all those blessings.

0: This is Faith Country Now, and that was the Jordan Family Band with I'm Amazed. Thanks for coming along on the ride. Today, like any other day, is unique. It's not yesterday, and it's not tomorrow.
1: Hey, you're getting kind of deep over here. Come on now. Today, I mean, you're talking about it is not yesterday. It's not just today is hot dog day.
0: Okay.
1: And I'm pretty sure that it's about a delicious food item called a hot dog.
0: Mm-hmm.
1: A little mustard, a little ketchup, a little relish, a little onions.
0: Maybe some cheese or some slaw on there. You said ketchup. Got to have that on there. Yeah.
1: Yeah, but I'm not going to celebrate that day. What that way?
0: Well, how else can you celebrate Hot Dog Day?
1: Beverly Hillbillies.
0: What?
1: I'm celebrating Hot Dog Day with the Beverly Hillbillies.
0: Okay, no, wait a minute. I'm a little concerned about this one.
1: Okay. Hear me out. Okay. So Jethro Bodine, you know, cornflake eating, Ellie Mae hating Jethro.
0: All right. Okay.
1: In just about every episode, he would get excited about something and say, "Hot dog."
0: Exactly. And now, wait a minute. What about Uncle Jed? He would be amazed about something and say, "Well, doggies."
1: Okay, and there you go. That's how I'm celebrating Hot Dog Day with the Beverly Hillbillies. what about you?
0: Pass the mustard.
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1: Hey y'all, we're Renee.
2: And this is the story behind our song, Stepping Stones. This song came from one of the hardest seasons of our lives. About a year before writing the song, I was diagnosed with a chronic illness and everything slowed down in a way we couldn't control. I didn't understand why it was happening and I wrestled with God a lot during that time. But in the middle of that, I felt God pull closer to me than ever before. One morning on my drive to the studio, I was thinking about all the ways God has shown up in our lives, how he's walked us through so many life changes step by step. At that moment, I knew what I wanted to write about.
3: We hope this song is a reminder that growth doesn't always look like a straight line. It's uneven, uncomfortable, and often disguised as failure. In those moments, we hope this song meets you exactly where you're at to remind you that what the enemy meant for evil, God will turn around for your good. No matter how many rocks life tries to throw at you, God is turning them into stepping stones.

0: Renee on Faith, Country Now, and Stepping Stones. 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
1: God's got life set up that way for you as part of his wonderful personal relationship that you can have with him.
0: And when you get off track, all you have to do is call out his name. Jonathan Ray Smith shares a little bit about that with There's Power in the Name of Jesus on Faith Country Now.

0: Hey, we're Russ and Nancy, and this is Faith Country Now. That was Psalm 101 with Beal, Angela, Austin. They're out on the road doing what they love.
1: And coming up September 27th, they're going to be in our old stomping grounds with some shows in Midland City, Alabama, and Ashford, Alabama.
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1: And if you look at them on Facebook right now, you'll probably see the picture they did, one of those 70s.
0: Throwback looks
1: and stuff on there.
0: But hey, the funny thing is, they did not change Angela's hair at all.
1: Is that a good thing?
0: Well,
1: okay. Faith Country Now rolls on with Michael Knight and I Know a Carpenter.
2: 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Needs repairs to keep from falling down. You wanna put it back together again. There is someone I highly recommend.

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1: What if we knew that when we were doing something or saw someone that it would be the last time? Do you think we'd do it differently?
0: Well, maybe. Maybe we should turn it around and think like that and treat it like it is the last time you see them, the last time you play ball or work on a project. Life would definitely have a different and maybe better feel to it.
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Your Sound of Home forecast. Cloudy skies with a few isolated showers or storms. Our temperatures overnight will drop down in the middle to upper 60s. Chance of seeing some showers, a few thunderstorms on Friday. Otherwise, we'll see a little bit of sunshine at a high right around 85. Clear mid to upper 60s Friday night, Saturday. Sunshine from start to finish, a high near 90. And then Sunday, we're looking at lots of sunshine, a high into the lower 90s. I'm meteorologist Sally Russell.

0: Hey, this is Faith Country Now. We are Russ and Nancy, and that was Rocky and Tammy, Even If I Just Hold On.
1: Do you remember that classic poster of the kitten holding on to the branch? And the words under there, it said, hang in there.
0: Oh, yeah.
1: Yeah, you remember that? We can use those words to encourage others and even ourselves. Isn't it amazing? Isn't it amazing how God does what he does? And he does it over and over and over. It's just truly amazing. Connor Jameson thinks so too. Well, listen.

0: Chris Golden with Piano for Sale on Faith Country Now. Hey, we're Russ and Nancy.
1: All right, let's move that furniture out of the way and get everybody over here. It's time for a Faith Country two-step. Come on, Kenny.

This is Faith Country Now, and you're in the middle of a Faith Country two-step. That's when we play two songs in a row with the same theme or artist. But you probably already figured that out.

0: Kenny Evans and We Need Jesus. You know, I mean, those are simple words. They're easy for us to hear. They may be easy for us to think, but putting them into action and actually realizing that when I'm in this situation, when this is happening, I need Jesus.
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0: Living the faith, loving the music. This is Faith Country Now. Let's pull over for a quick navigation check on the highway of life. 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
1: One of my favorite things to talk about, I guess just because I need to hear it over and over and over, and I'm thick-headed, is peace. Years ago, I had to do a talk with some fellow youth ministers, and I did all this research about not being burned out and you know, living at peace and operating peace. And I thought I was sharing it with them, but as it turned out, all of that research that I was doing and all the information that was put together was for me, because I needed that peace. I had forgotten about the peace that I have in my relationship with God through His Son, Jesus Christ. Peace is one of those words. It's kind of hard to define. It's kind of like nailing Jell-O to the wall or defining love. And the Cambridge English Dictionary says, the state of not being interrupted or annoyed by worry, problems, noise, or unwanted actions, akin to peace and quiet. You need peace and you need quiet to study, or being at peace. You know, he says he's at peace when he's walking in the mountains. Or you want to leave someone in peace. You go away, leave us alone. Leave me in peace, right? Then there's peace of mind. For everyone's peace of mind, go back and check, see if you lock the door. You know, it's peace is a very vital part of who we are and how we live. And it's something that we want to protect. We want to protect our peace. And how can we do that? Well, say no. And trust me, no is a complete sentence, and it's okay to use and even use it in public. Ignore the negativity. Man, we get bombarded with that, especially if we're tuned into social media. We're looking at all those different opinions that come our way. Ignore those. Set some boundaries. Know where your limits are. And in a sense, you'll be teaching others how to treat you. Choose your battles. Hey, there we go again. Prioritize your mental space. Don't let it get overcrowded in there. And I'm pointing to my head there. One of the hardest things in protecting our peace is letting go of what we cannot control. I've heard that it's very liberating. It's very difficult for me to let go of those things that I can't control because I want to control it. And it's not being lazy when you say, hey, you know, that's not for me. That's not my circus. I don't even know whose monkeys those are. Just let it go. And then we can focus on the progress that we're making. I've said for years that the way God looks at us and in our life and in our growth, that He's not necessarily looking for perfection, but He's looking for persistence, just as long as we keep at it. Here's something to hold on to from 2 Thessalonians chapter 3, verse 16. May the Lord of peace Himself give you peace at all times and in every way. And then I read across something from Pastor Michael Johnson. He says, life's chaos, work deadlines, family commitments, is like a storm. But if you consider this in 2 Thessalonians 3:16, the fact that it asks you to be calm in that storm by embracing God's peace, feel that peace in your heart and spread it to your loved ones. Will you rise to the task of bringing calm against the hustle?

0: It's Faith Country Now, Amos Raber, and by grace, we are Russ and Nancy. Tomorrow, a big day for our country, 25th anniversary of 9/11 and the events that totally changed our world. And it's one of those days where, you know, you most of us remember where we were and what we were doing when we started hearing the news. I was in Dothan, Alabama. I was speaking to a class at one of the schools there, and phone calls started coming in. They're making announcements over there. We knew something was going on. A lot of the first information coming in was misinformation. I remember getting back to the church in enough time to see the second airplane hit the building, and all of that going on. I actually went home and watched, and as I got home, the first building was collapsing. Later on that afternoon, I went over to my parents' house, and I was sitting there talking to my dad, and they were showing the scenes of all of the people walking out of New York City, crossing the bridge with all the dust and the smut and the stuff all over them. And he said something to the effect of, this is something that you see over there in other countries, not in my country. Mm-hmm. And that little phrase there had just kind of stuck with me, that, you know, not in my country.
1: And the thing that hits me so hard is when, you know, 25 years ago, we've got people, adults, that have no idea.
0: True.
1: The emotion of the day when it all happened. And it's just like, you know, with Pearl Harbor, when that happened, mm-hmm. and when we came along, we don't remember the emotions of the day. I mean, it was traumatic for those living then. And now look at us now. We're 25 years later, and there are people walking around that do not understand the emotions that we all felt on that day. I was in an elementary school. I was working in an elementary school, and we could not openly talk about what was going on because the kids didn't need mm-hmm. to know. But there was only one TV in the place, and it was in the library, so we could go in there and see what was happening in real time. And one of the times that I had ducked in there is when the building started falling. Mm. And it was such a incredulous thing. You're like, this cannot be
0: right.
1: happening in our world today. And it's so important for us to remember, to talk about it, and to share it with those that were, maybe they didn't get to be a part of. They need to understand the volatile emotions that we had watching those people trying to run away from danger, watching people jump out of windows, watching rescuers trying to save people. We need to share those memories.
0: And we always need to remember the day. Here's Stephen Curtis Chapman on Faith Country Now.

0: Faith Country Now, that's Mike Leichner with We're American Proud. Tomorrow is one of those days that many of us remember where we were. It's one of those kind of days that we need to be prayerful all day. It's been a great show, and thank you so much for listening and being a part of this wonderful time together.
1: Hopefully there was a special moment for you, and if there was, would you share it with us? I mean, your feedback really, I mean, it means a lot to us. 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

Your Sound of Home forecast. Cloudy skies with a few isolated showers or storms. Our temperatures overnight will drop down in the middle to upper 60s. Chance of seeing some showers, a few thunderstorms on Friday. Otherwise, we'll see a little bit of sunshine at a high right around 85. Clear mid to upper 60s Friday night, Saturday. Sunshine from start to finish, a high near 90. And then Sunday, we're looking at lots of sunshine, a high into the lower 90s. I'm meteorologist Sally Russell.

0: We are Russ and Nancy. And I got to tell you, we live in an incredible community, an incredible country. It's just kind of neat, the little things that happen that I guess make me think that. So we were walking out a little while ago, going to lunch, and we were sitting in the truck, and we look and we say, oh, they must be the ones that are opening up the new business over there. We could tell by some of the stuff they were bringing in. And we went to where we were going to eat lunch, and we're sitting there, and guess who pulled up and walked into the same place? It was like, hey, they're following us, and actually had a chance to get to chat with them, and just, you know, just a happenstance kind of thing. But that kind of stuff doesn't happen every day.
1: It doesn't. And it was really cool that, you know, after we had just said, hey, they're following us, he walked up and said, hey, I think we're following you. And it just turned into a really friendly conversation, and we let him know that we're, you know, soon to be neighbors and all that kind of stuff. That is just a nice, friendly community. It was a good thing.
0: Yeah, love the place you live. Love the people there too.

0: Carolina on the Sound of Home with Building Bridges. We are Russ and Nancy. We've got this wonderful prayer team. And you can call them any time of the day or night, and someone is going to answer that phone call.
1: Yeah, and that's one of the things that I like. I mean, nothing against anybody else that has a prayer line or anything like that set up. But when you call or text our prayer line number, it is somebody, a real live human being, that has said, hey, I want to be available when you need to pray.
0: Yeah, they're there to listen to you. They're there to pray with you, to pray over you, and they're there to show you that hope and the reason to continue to the next day is Jesus. I love that. And it's one conversation at a time. These people, they truly love what they do. Now, if you are feeling like I really need to talk to somebody just like that, here's the number. 877-800-7729.

0: Russ and Nancy are always up to something.
1: I taught Russell. I mean, I just called him by his first name.
2: Am I in trouble?
1: You're in trouble.
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0: The Sound of Home with Russ and Nancy as the Diplomats and Joy in the Storm. What a great God that gives us that joy in the storm. Gives us that peace when everything else is turned upside down and flying around us. Because we're connected with Him, because we have that personal relationship with Him, we have that joy, that peace, that encouragement. And the ministry of the Sound of Home, part of what we do is help remind you of that.
1: Yeah, Beverly and Roger, they're from Shale Knob, Missouri. They're part of the team.
0: Mm-hmm.
1: They give financially to support all the ministry that is done at the Sound of Home, whether it's doing community outreach with fans, with T-shirts, with whatever. 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We can't do anything without people like Beverly and Roger.
0: Beverly, Roger, thank you for what you do. Thank you for that reminder that God gives us joy in the storm.
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0: The Sound of Home, that was Lee Park Worship. And a God like that, we are Russ and Nancy.
1: Both sides were lined up to face each other. The odds weighed heavily to one side. The smaller group of men, they were fierce looking. Their leader had blue paint on his face. And as he walked up and down that row of shields, he gave a speech. His words encouraged, his words invigorated, his words ignited those men to where they were able to just tear off into what would have been certain death, because they had just gotten that wonderful pep talk. They had just gotten fired up by their leader. We go to church on Sundays. It's an opportunity for us to get fired up by our leader. Nothing against the pastor, but that's not who I was talking about. He may be the one who is, you know, walking up and down the lines and sharing the words, but it's God that's doing the excitement. It's God that's doing the invigorating when we listen to that. Do we let that happen in our lives? Because we need that kind of assurance, reassurance. We need that kind of strength that we're going to step out into Monday without a clue of what's going to be going on. We're going to step into that meeting that we're worried about. We're going to go to that doctor's appointment that we know the news is going to be bad, and we face it. God told us there's going to be bad times. There's going to be things that are not going to be good. I've told you these things so that in me you will have peace. You will have suffering in this world. Be courageous. I have conquered the world. Jesus tells us there in John 16 to be courageous, to take heart, to don't let anything bad get the better of you. Just think of him walking up and down in front of you each and every day saying, I'm with you. I'm giving you the strength. I'm protecting you. You can do this.

0: and Rhonda Nealon featuring Autumn Nealon Steelman. Did I get that last name?
1: You did. You did good. Yeah.
0: Faith, family, and forever. We are Russ and Nancy. There are some weird things that happen in this world around us. I mean, you know, science is doing their thing, and the chemists are doing their thing, and the Bears are doing their thing. And I don't mean the football team. I mean the Bears that are trying to drive.
1: Yeah. Yeah, we don't know why this happens, but there are times when bears decide to climb in cars. Maybe they're curious. Maybe they're just wanting to, you know, check it out, see what's going on.
0: They could have left a nut butter in there.
1: They could have.
0: You know?
1: But see, what the bad thing is somehow they get stuck in there. They haven't figured out the handle, and they accidentally close the door, and they're left inside that car, and they find out they're trapped.
0: They get a little short-tempered.
1: They get a little, maybe a little claustrophobic.
0: Could be.
1: They start tearing some stuff up. This actually happened to someone. They got inside of a Toyota SUV, and it was total. They legit had to total the entire vehicle because of the damage done by that bear. So that does lead us to this one little, you know, disclaimer: if you are going to the woods, maybe you're going to Pigeon Forge, maybe you're going to the Rockies, you know, bears are there.
0: Mm-hmm.
1: Do not leave unsecured trash,
0: nutter butters,
1: pet food, bird feeders, anything like that. Don't leave anything like that out in the outside trash cans or in your vehicle. Now, our pastor even had this happen when they went to the mountains. 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